0: Is with federal mandates. Now, that suit aims to create a protective buffer zone around voting locations. City officials argue the visible presence of federal agents near ballots creates a chilling effect, deterring eligible voters from exercising their civic duty out of fear of detention. Homan says that is a bogus argument.
1: There is no plan for immigration enforcement action at polling places. It's just another attempt to smear ICE and smear the president.
0: It is now up to federal courts to balance local election authorities against federal law enforcement powers.
2: Fox Business's Ashley Webster. The New York Yankees organization assuring fans a stadium water tower that has not caused cases of Legionnaires' disease.
3: A cooling tower at the Bronx Stadium is one of 10 that tested positive for Legionella bacteria. The Yankees said in a statement no current cases of Legionnaires' disease are linked to their stadium's tower. New York City Mayor Zoran Mamdani said by Tuesday, the stadium tower and the other 9 will be cleaned and disinfected. And moving forward,
4: we are looking to develop any kind of tool that can help to ensure that Legionnaires is something that we're able to combat.
3: The mayor said 10 people were diagnosed with Legionnaires disease in a current South Bronx cluster. One person has died. In New York, Gernal Scott, Fox News.
2: The Supreme Court said to decide this month whether to hear a lobster fisherman's challenge to a rule requiring electronic tracking devices on boats. Maine lobster fisherman Frank Thompson filed a lawsuit against the state's Marine Resources Department over the GPS tracker requirement, arguing it constitutes unreasonable search and seizure. I'm Lee Silicera. This is Fox News.
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6: Today, we pause. 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We pause for the passengers and crew of Flight 93, whose courageous actions prevented an even greater tragedy. And we pause for the families who have lived every day since September 11th, 2001, without someone they loved. In a world filled with noise, remembrance asks us to be still. 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Big Iron Auctions remembers. United we stand. 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
3: This is a Fox News alert. The request turned away. I'm Lisa Lacera. The U.S. Supreme Court rejects President Trump's desired restrictions on mail-in balloting.
4: The decision allows mail-in voting nationwide to continue as the midterms approach. Ballots cast by mail have become common for Americans, with nearly a third of the country taking advantage of the option. Justice Samuel Alito wrote in his dissenting opinion the court's denial was incorrect because some of the plaintiffs lacked standing. Justice Brett Kavanaugh, a Trump appointee, sided with the majority but added a final decision could fall within the authority of the Postal Service. Democratic attorneys general and voting rights groups challenged the Trump administration's proposal. A lower court issued a temporary injunction in agreement.
3: Fox's Gernal Scott. The Environmental Protection Agency is repealing rules that limit greenhouse gas emissions from power plants fueled by coal and natural gas, which it says would save the industry more than $300 billion. Environmental groups are threatening to sue, arguing the EPA has a legal responsibility to protect the public from pollution. Democrats in Congress calling for guardrails for artificial intelligence.
5: Want to ensure that American entrepreneurs and companies can continue to lead in this space and not be overcome by the Chinese Communist Party.
3: House Democratic Leader Hakeem Jeffries. Tech company CEOs are also calling for more regulation. This coming even as President Trump calls concerns over AI a hoax and a conspiracy. Yemen's Houthi rebels have seized two strategic islands in the southern Red Sea, a move that could strengthen their control over a key maritime shipping route. Meanwhile, repairs to a key Saudi pipeline that was damaged last week could take 3 to 5 weeks. 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
3: Trump administration officials in Missouri as they continue their crackdown on fraud.
11: Vice President J.D. Vance in Kansas City, alongside FBI Director Kash Patel and Attorney General Todd Blanche, announcing the charges of 160 alleged COVID-era PPP loan fraudsters, accused of scamming taxpayers out of hundreds of millions of dollars.
12: This administration is not going to let you steal from people who we're supposed to be taking care of in this country so that you can get rich while the American taxpayer works their tail off in order to fund our government.
11: The Small Business Administration also announcing the suspension of hundreds of thousands of people suspected of fraud from getting future federal loans. Jeff Manasso, Fox News.
3: The NTSB says the response by the FAA to 11 of its 33 recommendations made by the board after mid-air collision last year is unacceptable after the FAA had not agreed to a mandate, a key safety system, which was one of the board's recommendations. The crash in January 2025 between a commuter jet and an Army Black Hawk helicopter killed 67 people, the deadliest U.S. aviation disaster in more than two decades. Amazon pausing operations with 21 Air, the carrier that operated the cargo flight that crashed in Miami earlier this month, killing five people.
13: The small cargo carrier is owned by Houston Astros owner Jim Crane. It's been working with Amazon for nearly 2 years. A spokesman for 21 Air says the airline's focused on supporting families of those affected by the accident, the NTSB, and customers such as Amazon, and says it's confident in its safety policies, procedures, and training. It operates about 17 planes. Eight of the planes have been flying for Amazon. Ginny Coselda, Fox News.
3: Wall Street AI stocks slid worldwide. The Dow lost 152. The Nasdaq off 146. The S&P minus 37. I'm Lisa Lucera. This is Fox News.
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6: 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And who done it? 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
3: The debate over artificial intelligence heats up. I'm Lisa Lucera, Fox News. After the heads of tech companies over the weekend called for putting the brakes on AI advancement and more regulation, Vice President J.D. Vance was asked about it this afternoon.
4: But it's something that we're concerned by, but we want to make sure that we actually regulate smartly and we're thoughtful about the risk here. So there are obviously risks to AI. There are some benefits to AI.
3: Former Anthropic researcher Jacob Coxon tells Fox's Sean Hannity.
5: Nuclear weapons, you discussed, could be used for good or evil. But AI is the only technology that can use itself. So no matter what we want, whether we want to use it for good and get there first, the AI wants things itself. And that's what makes it so unique as a technology in ways, so uniquely terrifying.
3: President Trump has called concerns over artificial intelligence a hoax and a conspiracy. Senate Majority Leader Chuck Schumer has called for all senators' classified briefing on AI development. The Supreme Court has rejected President Trump's bid to restrict mail ballots for the midterm elections, allowing states to continue sending out ballots under the same processes used for years. The court's majority didn't detail its reasoning, though Justice Samuel Alito said in his dissent, the Postal Service has broad authority to regulate the mail and likely does have the power to enforce President Trump's restrictions. The president signed off on new ethics rules that are part of a cryptocurrency bill headed for a Senate vote this week.
6: According to the legislation's Republican authors, the president agreed to about 80% of the proposal that includes state attorneys general's ability to enforce the crypto bill. President Trump's support is viewed as key to several Republican senators voting in favor of the Clarity Act.
3: Fox's Jared Halpern at the White House. Democrats calling for stronger ethics language about crypto holdings after President Trump reported more than $1 billion in crypto-related earnings. 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
3: Detainees kept in small cages, just part of the findings of a Department of Homeland Security Inspector General report into conditions at Florida's Alligator Alcatraz.
13: The report confirms the existence of cages described as being slightly larger than a phone booth that were used to detain illegal immigrants. A quote from the report said such confines go against standards for human treatment. ICE written guidelines say single-person cells should be a minimum of 37 square feet. The report said the enclosures in question only measured 16 square feet. The IG report also noted detainees had handbooks saying the facility was run by ICE, even though there was not a formal contract confirming that. Alligator Alcatraz has been closed since June, with detainees either deported or transferred. Gernal Scott, Fox News.
3: Palestinian activist Mahmoud Khalil has sued Columbia University, claiming it failed to address harassment against him and other members of a pro-Palestinian campus group. The university declined comment on the lawsuit, but said in an email to the Associated Press, creating a campus environment where every member of our community feels welcome, supported, and safe is fundamental to who we are as a university. Heavy weekend rain and flooding hitting hard hit in Connecticut.
14: Connecticut Governor Ned Lamont calling this past Sunday morning's heavy rain and subsequent flash flooding a rain bomb. Some Connecticut areas getting about 7 inches of rain in a relatively short amount of time. Now it's an effort to rebuild many bridges.
15: You rebuild them higher up because you're going to have
0: more massive water going through there, taking out the bridges, deeper culverts going forward, digging down deeper so for more support.
14: Emergency crews responding throughout the day Sunday to vehicles surrounded by rising floodwaters.
3: Fox's Paul Stevens. I'm Lee Silasera. This is Fox News.
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3: Presidential pushback. I'm Lisa Lacera, Fox News. President Trump says more regulations on artificial intelligence are not needed.
4: Those demanding a slowdown in AI development and data centers are part of a sick conspiracy, President Trump says. The president says the government already has tremendous criminal and regulatory power over companies and has stopped AI people from doing bad or potentially bad things. President Trump says overregulation or slowing down development only benefits China.
5: I've said it from the beginning. Whoever wins AI, and we're leading by a lot, whoever wins AI wins.
4: But tech leaders are raising new alarms about the potential of artificial intelligence soon advancing beyond human control.
3: Fox's Jared Halpern at the White House. Former Anthropic researcher Jacob Coxon sounding the alarm. He tells Fox's Sean Hannity.
6: The reason this is unique is AI is moving so incredibly quickly, we won't have time to respond to it before it's too late.
3: This afternoon, Vice President J.D. Vance said the administration wants to make sure AI is regulated smartly. The Supreme Court has rejected President Trump's bid to restrict mail ballots ahead of the midterm elections. Kentucky Senator Mitch McConnell returned to the Senate this afternoon to place his first vote in months.
7: He'd been recovering from a fall at his home earlier this year. In comments to the media that had to be enhanced to be clearly heard, McConnell said he was surprised by the reception.
8: I wasn't sure how many of you would be here today, but I'm glad to see you. Time to get back to work.
7: His presence will give Republicans a needed vote on legislation involving cryptocurrency and college sports to come this session. McConnell will finish out this current Senate term, his seventh, and retire when the new Congress begins next January.
3: Fox's Kurnal Scott. 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
3: President Trump responds after the attorney for Lindsey Clancy asked him to get involved ahead of a possible retrial of his client.
14: Lindsey Clancy's attorney Kevin Reddington had said he knows the president can't pardon Clancy as it's not a federal case, but wanted him to intervene and said so during a recent interview. The president was asked about it ahead of his trip to Ireland Sunday.
15: It's a very sad situation. Three children are dead, so I don't know, but it's actually a state situation.
16: He's asking you to call the prosecutor in the state. Would you do that?
15: I hope they could work it out. That's something they have to work out.
14: The Plymouth County, Massachusetts DA has not yet officially said if they will seek a retrial. A mistrial was declared earlier this month after 11 jurors voted to find Clancy not guilty by reason of insanity. One juror wanted to find her guilty. Jessica Rosenthal, Fox News.
3: A billionaire sports team owner speaking out after his team's punishment for circumventing the league's salary cap.
17: Los Angeles Clippers owner Steve Ballmer issuing a statement saying the team will accept the league's punishment for salary cap violations. The statement saying in part, quote, I want to apologize to our fans, employees, and my fellow NBA team owners for the distraction and distress this matter has caused, end quote. The NBA stripping the Clippers of five future first-round draft picks, fining them $30 million, and suspending Ballmer for 1 year. After an investigation found the team paid superstar Kawhi Leonard even more money through sponsors. The team is also reportedly under federal investigation by the U.S. Attorney's Office in Brooklyn, New York. Frank Lanza, Fox News.
3: At the box office this weekend, Practical Magic 2 opened at number one, earning $30 million. After 6 weeks at number one, Spider-Man Brand New Day fell to number two, earning $8.6 million. And Christopher Nolan's The Odyssey rounded out the top three, earning $8.1 million. Runner took fourth place with $6.4 million. I'm Lisa LaSera. This is Fox News.

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And I'm sure one of your friends is about to come over here, cause she's supposed

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3: Voting rules blocked. I'm Sue Guzman, Fox News. The Supreme Court rejecting President Trump's desired restrictions on mail-in balloting. Here's Fox's Grinnell Scott.
4: The decision allows mail-in voting nationwide to continue as the midterms approach. Ballots cast by mail have become common for Americans, with nearly a third of the country taking advantage of the option. Justice Samuel Alito wrote in his dissenting opinion the court's denial was incorrect because some of the plaintiffs lacked standing. Justice Brett Kavanaugh, a Trump appointee, sided with the majority but added a final decision could fall within the authority of the Postal Service. Democratic attorneys general and voting rights groups challenged the Trump administration's proposal. A lower court issued a temporary injunction in agreement. Grinnell Scott, Fox News.
3: Iran-backed Houthis in Yemen launching a new wave of attacks in Saudi Arabia. Comes after Gulf Arab states postponed planned talks with Iran. Houthis firing dozens of missiles and drones at a military airbase in southern Saudi Arabia, targeting aircraft hangars, radar systems, runways, and ammunition depots in retaliation for Saudi airstrikes in Yemen. Earlier, oil prices surged 3% after a Saudi pipeline shutdown. And Republican Mitch McConnell, a former majority leader, returned to the Senate today for the first time in 3 months. That's when he was hospitalized after a fall in his home.
5: There is intense interest since McConnell has been absent since mid-June. He fell, was in the hospital, and suffered from pneumonia. It's believed that the Senate could need McConnell's vote to advance the farm bill or maybe help with votes regulating cryptocurrency and college sports.
3: Fox's Chad Perkum, the 84-year-old senator, eventually disclosed he was briefly unconscious, treated for mild pneumonia while he was in the hospital. America's listening to Fox News.
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3: President Trump says his presence in the White House alone is enough of a guardrail against rogue AI intelligence. His comments come amid increasing warnings from AI tech giants and developers alike. More from Fox's Lucas Tomlinson at the White House.
12: President Trump making it clear where he stands in the artificial intelligence race, posting AI taking over the world, destroying humanity and all other things bad is a hoax. Vice President J.D. Vance says AI, like any new technology, will bring both risks and benefits.
13: I feel a little bit weird about the fact that you have so many frontier AI tech companies kind of coming to the government and begging the government to regulate them. It feels a little bit to me like a bit of a Trojan horse.
12: The president's former AI czar and current advisor pushed back against big tech's warning. If the unreleased models are scary enough that you think you should slow down, I support your decision to be responsible. But stop pretending you need anyone else's permission.
3: Vermont U.S. Senator Bernie Sanders and former Trump strategist Steve Bannon coming together to rally against the progression of AI without regulations. Well, the whistleblower and former Anthropic researcher Jacob Coxon came forward in a post on X last week, warning artificial intelligence developers are preoccupied with winning the technological race against China and neglecting concerns about humanity's future. Tells Fox's Sean Hannity that the technology has a mind of its own.
14: Nuclear weapons, you discussed, could be used for good or evil, but AI is the only technology that can use itself. So no matter what we want, whether we want to use it for good and get there first, the AI wants things itself, and that's what makes it so so unique as a technology and why it's so uniquely terrifying.
3: On Monday, the president called the concerns a hoax and a sick conspiracy. Republicans and Democrats in Congress say they plan to consider regulations while acknowledging America must keep its competitive edge against China. I'm Sue Guzman. This is Fox News.
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0: It's the McDonald's Hometown Hero on Hometown Country KDRO. 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
3: High Court weighs in. I'm Ted Lindner, Fox News. The Supreme Court on Monday rejecting President Trump's mail-in ballot restrictions for now, capping a wave of last-minute legal action heading into the midterms. The court now allowing states to continue sending out mail ballots under the same systems they've used since 2020, since COVID. The Trump White House had asked the court to clear the way for restrictions before the pivotal November contests for control of Congress. The case has major implications because nearly one-third of the country now votes by mail. The midterm elections now less than 2 months away. After a three-month absence following a serious fall and about with pneumonia, Republican Kentucky Senator Mitch McConnell making his return to Capitol Hill.
4: I wasn't sure how many of you would be here today, but I'm glad to see you. Time to get back to work. Finish the job for this Congress.
3: During the Senate's recess, there was some confusion over the senator's return, opening up another conversation about transparency in the Senate. The president dismissing critics of AI, saying there's a conspiracy against it.
5: President Trump has been posting on Truth Social ever since Anthropic CEO Dario Amodei. He put out that essay over the weekend calling for a slowdown in AI development. And after several workers from Anthropic, they actually quit with that stark warning telling all of us that we might die from AI before the decade ends. President Trump calling out Amodei by name in one of those posts, saying in part, the Trump administration has stopped AI people from doing bad or potentially bad things, like Dario, Anthropic, exclamation point, who is now pretending to be a perfect little angel, and we will continue to do so. We already have tremendous criminal and regulatory power over these companies.
3: That's Fox's Darren Botello. And the Kennedy Center Board of Trustees planning to propose adding President Trump's name to the facility's exterior in recognition of his saving the building. That's according to a new court filing in a lawsuit aimed at blocking the addition of his name to the building. 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
3: The Trump administration dealing a legal blow by a federal judge in Boston over foreign visas. U.S. District Judge F. Dennis Saylor blocking a new rule that limits how long foreign students and journalists can stay in the country without applying for extensions. Unions and advocacy groups filing suit against DHS's rule that was set to take effect Tuesday. New York City is leading a lawsuit against the Trump administration over a new rule that would allow the federal government to deny green cards to immigrants using government-funded programs. Speaking to reporters at City Hall, New York City Mayor Zohran Mamdani announced the new lawsuit alongside state and municipal officials.
10: We are confronting this injustice with the solidarity and action that it demands. New York City is leading a coalition of cities and counties, including Chicago, San Francisco, Seattle, Santa Clara County, and King County, to sue the federal government for the gross illegality of their new public charge rule and the irreparable damage that it will cause.
3: The new policy, which is set to take effect on Friday, is meant to ensure immigrants are not dependent on taxpayer benefits, according to DHS. The changes would affect immigrants using programs like Medicaid, public housing assistance, and SNAP benefits. Vice President J.D. Vance announcing new efforts in Kansas City, Missouri Monday to crack down on fraud tied to COVID-19 small business loans.
11: We are going to suspend 870,000 people permanently, people who defrauded the government over the last couple of years, the last couple of decades. We're going to make it impossible for them to get loans from the federal government.
3: And the Trump administration has focused its fraud investigations on government aid programs that expanded during the pandemic in 2020 and 2021. Democrats have pushed back against the Trump administration's fraud crackdown and have accused the administration of finding excuses to slash federal funding to Democrat-led states. I'm Ted Lindner, and this is Fox News.
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3: Restrictions rejected. I'm Sue Guzman, Fox News. The U.S. Supreme Court rejecting President Trump's restrictions on mail-in balloting. Details from Fox's Grinnell Scott.
4: The decision allows mail-in voting nationwide to continue as the midterms approach. Ballots cast by mail have become common for Americans, with nearly a third of the country taking advantage of the option. Justice Samuel Alito wrote in his dissenting opinion, the court's denial was incorrect because some of the plaintiffs lacked standing. Justice Brett Kavanaugh, a Trump appointee, sided with the majority but added a final decision could fall within the authority of the Postal Service. Democratic attorneys general and voting rights groups challenged the Trump administration's proposal. A lower court issued a temporary injunction in agreement. Grinnell Scott, Fox News.
3: Meanwhile, President Trump taking to social media Monday night, vowing to get the $5,000 he promised for all U.S. adults should Republicans win the House and Senate in November. Iran-backed Houthis in Yemen launching a new wave of attacks on Saudi Arabia Monday. This comes after Gulf Arab states postponed the planned talks with Iran. Houthis firing dozens of missiles and drones at a military airbase in southern Saudi Arabia, targeting aircraft hangars, radar systems, runways, and ammunition depots in retaliation for Saudi airstrikes in Yemen. After a three-month-long absence, Republican Mitch McConnell returned to the Senate after leaving in June. That's when he was hospitalized after a fall in his home.
5: There is intense interest since McConnell has been absent since mid-June. He fell, was in the hospital, and suffered from pneumonia. It's believed that the Senate could need McConnell's vote to advance the farm bill or maybe help with votes regulating cryptocurrency and college sports.
3: That's Fox's Chad Pergram reporting. 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
3: President Trump says his presence in the White House alone is enough of a guardrail against rogue AI intelligence. His comments come amid increasing warnings from AI tech giants and developers. More from Fox's Lucas Tomlinson at the White House.
9: President Trump making it clear where he stands in the artificial intelligence race, posting AI taking over the world, destroying humanity and all other things bad is a hoax. Vice President J.D. Vance says AI, like any new technology, will bring both risks and benefits.
10: I feel a little bit weird about the fact that you have so many frontier AI tech companies kind of coming to the government and begging the government to regulate them. It feels a little bit to me like a bit of a Trojan horse.
9: The president's former AI czar and current advisor pushed back against big tech's warning. If the unreleased models are scary enough that you think you should slow down, I support your decision to be responsible. But stop pretending you need anyone else's permission.
3: Vermont U.S. Senator Bernie Sanders and former Trump strategist Steve Bannon have been coming together to rally against the progression of AI without any regulations. Whistleblower and former Anthropic researcher Jacob Coxon coming forward in a post on X last week. He's the one who warned artificial intelligence developers have been preoccupied with winning the technological race against China and neglecting concerns about humanity's future. He told Fox's Sean Hannity the technology has a mind of its own.
11: Nuclear weapons, you discussed, could be used for good or evil, but AI is the only technology that can use itself. So no matter what we want, whether we want to use it for good and get there first, the AI wants things itself, and that's what makes it so so unique as a technology and why it's so uniquely terrifying.
3: And President Trump has called the concerns a hoax and a sick conspiracy. Republicans and Democrats in Congress say they plan to consider regulations while acknowledging that America must keep its competitive edge against China. I'm Sue Guzman. This is Fox News.
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in her eyes. Waterproof makeup ain't made for a breakup. 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Good, how about you? 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Right back to telephone.

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3: President isn't concerned. I'm Ted Lindner, Fox News. President Trump strongly pushing back against recent fears about an artificial intelligence takeover. Fox's Christina Coleman explains what President Trump said.
4: Writing in part on Truth Social, quote, concerning AI, when in the history of business did anyone see the leaders of an industry call for regulation that, if strongly implemented, will drive them into oblivion and bankruptcy? AI taking over the world, destroying humanity and all other things bad is a hoax. No different from Russia, Russia, Russia. He also addressed this topic during his visit in Ireland.
5: We're leading China in AI. We're the most sophisticated country in the world. And frankly, I want to keep it that way.
4: This, as Anthropic's co-founder calls for safeguards against an AI takeover.
3: President Trump has also rejected the idea that AI could pose as a threat to humanity. The Supreme Court Monday rejecting President Trump's mail-in ballot restrictions for now, capping a wave of last-minute legal action heading into the midterms. The court now allowing states to continue sending out mail ballots and under the same systems they've used since 2020, since COVID. The Trump White House had asked the court to clear the way for restrictions before the pivotal November contest for control of Congress. The case has major implications because nearly one-third of the country now votes by mail. After a three-month absence following a serious fall and a bout with pneumonia, Republican Kentucky Senator Mitch McConnell making his return to Capitol Hill, greeting reporters, saying he's ready to get back to work.
6: I wasn't sure how many of you would be here today, but I'm glad to see you. Time to get back to work.
3: And the Kennedy Center Board of Trustees planning to propose adding President Trump's name to the facility's exterior in recognition of his saving the building from its precarious fiscal position. That's according to a new court filing in a lawsuit aimed at blocking the addition of his name to the building. 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
3: The Trump administration dealing a legal blow or was dealt a legal blow by a federal judge in Boston over foreign visas. U.S. District Judge F. Dennis Saylor blocking a new rule that limits how long foreign students and journalists can stay in the country without applying for extensions. Unions and advocacy groups filing suit against DHS's rule that was set to take effect later today, Tuesday. New York City is leading a lawsuit against the Trump administration over a new rule that would allow the federal government to deny green cards to immigrants using government-funded programs. Speaking to reporters at City Hall, New York City's Mayor Zohran Mamdani announcing the new lawsuit alongside state and municipal officials.
19: We are confronting this injustice with the solidarity and action that it demands. New York City is leading a coalition of cities and counties, including Chicago, San Francisco, Seattle, Santa Clara County, and King County, to sue the federal government for the gross illegality of their new public charge rule and the irreparable damage that it will cause.
3: The new policy, which is set to take effect on Friday, is meant to ensure immigrants are not dependent on taxpayer benefits, according to DHS. The changes would affect immigrants using programs like Medicaid, public housing assistance, and SNAP benefits. Vice President J.D. Vance announcing new efforts in Kansas City, Missouri on Monday to crack down on fraud that's tied to COVID-19 small business loans.
20: We are going to suspend 870,000 people permanently, people who defrauded the government over the last couple of years, the last couple of decades. We're going to make it impossible for them to get loans from the federal government.
3: The Trump administration has focused its fraud investigations on government aid programs that expanded during the pandemic. Democrats have pushed back against the Trump administration's fraud crackdown and have accused the administration of finding excuses to slash federal funding to Democrat-led states. I'm Ted Lindner. This is Fox News.
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3: 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Trimming trees helps prevent power interruptions caused by limbs touching or falling on lines. 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
3: Turned down. I'm Sue Guzman, Fox News. The U.S. Supreme Court has rejected President Trump's restrictions on mail-in balloting. More from Fox's Grinnell Scott.
4: The decision allows mail-in voting nationwide to continue as the midterms approach. Ballots cast by mail have become common for Americans, with nearly a third of the country taking advantage of the option. Justice Samuel Alito wrote in his dissenting opinion the court's denial was incorrect because some of the plaintiffs lacked standing. Justice Brett Kavanaugh, a Trump appointee, sided with the majority but added a final decision could fall within the authority of the Postal Service. Democratic attorneys general and voting rights groups challenged the Trump administration's proposal. A lower court issued a temporary injunction in agreement. Grinnell Scott, Fox News.
3: President Trump taking to social media Monday night, vowing to get the $5,000 for every U.S. adult should Republicans win the House and Senate in November. After a three-month-long absence, Republican Mitch McConnell returned to the Senate after leaving in June. That's when he was hospitalized after a fall in his home.
5: There is intense interest since McConnell has been absent since mid-June. He fell, was in the hospital, and suffered from pneumonia. It's believed that the Senate could need McConnell's vote to advance the farm bill or maybe help with votes regulating cryptocurrency and college sports.
3: Fox's Chad Pergram, the 84-year-old McConnell arrived in a wheelchair to cast a vote Monday night on a federal appeals court nominee. In today's primary election in Delaware, the last state primary before the November midterms, Delaware voters will decide 33 contested primary races. One of them, Democrat Senator Chris Coons, who's seeking a third full term. He's fending off a primary challenge from three other Democrats, one of them a former Republican, midterms slated for November 3rd. 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
3: President Trump is strongly pushing back against recent fears about the dangers of artificial intelligence. More from Fox's Christina Coleman.
19: Writing in part on Truth Social, quote, concerning AI, when in the history of business did anyone see the leaders of an industry call for regulation that, if strongly implemented, will drive them into oblivion and bankruptcy? AI taking over the world, destroying humanity and all other things bad is a hoax. No different from Russia, Russia, Russia. He also addressed this topic during his visit in Ireland.
20: We're leading China in AI. We're the most sophisticated country in the world. And frankly, I want to keep it that way.
19: This, as Anthropic's co-founder calls for safeguards against an AI takeover.
3: The president also rejecting the idea that AI could pose a threat to humanity. Close ally of ousted Venezuelan dictator Nicolas Maduro expected to plead guilty in a federal court today. Fox's Tom Rigotti with details.
21: Alex Saab is a Colombian-born businessman with extensive ties to Maduro. Acting President Delcy Rodriguez deported Saab in May in response to pressure from the Trump administration, which has pursued him going back to the president's first term. They refer to Saab as Maduro's bagman. He was charged and arrested by U.S. authorities in 2019, but former President Joe Biden pardoned Saab in 2023 in exchange for the release of several Americans imprisoned in Venezuela. Saab is now charged with money laundering. Federal prosecutors accuse him in a scheme to bribe officials to win lucrative contracts to import food into Venezuela. Tom Rigotti, Fox News.
3: And the Federal Reserve kicking off a two-day policy meeting beginning today. It is widely expected to vote in favor of a quarter percentage point rate hike. And Widows Bay breaking a record at the 2026 Emmy Awards. 14 wins, including comedy series, best comedy series, and three acting wins. Pitt winning best drama, the show featuring a tribute to the late Dolly Parton. I'm Sue Guzman. This is Fox News.
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3: The High Court rules on voting. I'm Ted Lindner, Fox News. The Supreme Court Monday rejecting President Trump's mail-in ballot restrictions for now, capping a wave of last-minute legal action heading into the midterm elections, now less than 2 months away. The court allowing states to continue sending out mail-in ballots under the same systems they've used since 2020, since COVID. The Trump White House had asked the court to clear the way for restrictions before the pivotal November contests for control of Congress. The case has major implications because nearly one-third of the country now votes by mail. The president strongly pushing back against recent fears about an artificial intelligence takeover. Fox's Christina Coleman explains what the president said.
4: Writing in part on True Social, quote, concerning AI, when in the history of business did anyone see the leaders of an industry call for regulation that, if strongly implemented, will drive them into oblivion and bankruptcy? AI taking over the world, destroying humanity and all other things bad is a hoax. No different from Russia, Russia, Russia. He also addressed this topic during his visit in Ireland.
5: We're leading China in AI. We're the most sophisticated country in the world. And frankly, I want to keep it that way.
4: This, as Anthropic's co-founder calls for safeguards against an AI takeover.
3: President Trump has also rejected the idea that AI could pose as a threat to humanity. After a three-month absence following a serious fall and a bout with pneumonia, Republican Kentucky Senator Mitch McConnell making his return to Capitol Hill.
6: I wasn't sure how many of you would be here today. I'm glad to see you. Time to get back to work. Finish the job for this Congress.
3: In today's primary election in Delaware, the last state primary before the November midterms, Delaware voters will decide 33 contested primary races. Just one of them, Democrat Senator Chris Coons, was looking for a third full term. America's listening to Fox News.
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7: 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Just click listen, then swipe right and hear the latest news updates on your time. 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
3: The Trump administration dealing a legal blow by a federal judge in Boston over foreign visas. U.S. District Judge F. Dennis Saylor blocking a new rule that limits how long foreign students and journalists can stay in the country without applying for extensions. Unions and advocacy groups filing suit against DHS's rule that was set to take effect today. Reno, Nevada taking the next steps to increase its water supply by recycling wastewater. Fox's Sue Guzman with more.
11: Officials are hoping that by the early 2030s, water that once went down a drain in North Valleys could be flowing back out of a kitchen tap. The city has broken ground on Nevada's first ever wastewater to drinking water plant in Reno. The goal is to take 2 million gallons of wastewater and make it drinkable for residents in Reno and Truckee Meadows. The treatment plant uses a combination of advanced purification using activated carbon and high-intensity ultraviolet light to kill or inactivate viruses or parasites before putting it into an underground aquifer. Officials say this will be helpful when they're unable to use purified river water for drinking. Sue Guzman, Fox News.
3: Vice President J.D. Vance announcing new efforts in Kansas City, Missouri on Monday to crack down on fraud tied to COVID-19 small business loans.
12: We are going to suspend 870,000 people permanently, people who defrauded the government over the last couple of years, the last couple of decades. We're going to make it impossible for them to get loans from the federal government.
3: Now, the Trump administration has focused its fraud investigations on government aid programs that expanded during the pandemic. Democrats have pushed back against the Trump administration's fraud crackdown and have accused the administration of finding excuses to slash federal funding to Democrat-led states. Stock futures at this hour, Dow futures down over 300 points. I'm Ted Lindner. This is Fox News.

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I thought I'd get closer, so I walked on over.

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3: He doesn't want to slow down AI. I'm Dave Anthony, Fox News. President Trump is calling fears of artificial intelligence destroying humanity a hoax after some AI company leaders had called for better guardrails so the technology doesn't get out of control. As the president pushes to beat China in AI advancement, Vice President Vance says,
4: "It's something that we're concerned by, but we want to make sure that we actually regulate smartly. And we're thoughtful about the risk here."
3: And today, Fox's Alexandria Hoff reports.
5: Vice President Vance, he's going to be meeting privately with House Republicans ahead of a vote aimed at preventing data centers from driving up household bills. With tech companies building out massive energy infrastructure and midterms looming, lawmakers want to show that they're working to protect voters from rising utility costs. But the political battle over how fast AI should grow is escalating.
3: President Trump won't be able to restrict mail-in voting like he wanted. The Supreme Court blocks his Postal Service ballot requirements.
6: The decision allows mail-in voting nationwide to continue as the midterms approach. Ballots cast by mail have become common for Americans, with nearly a third of the country taking advantage of the option.
3: Fox's Gernal Scott. They're getting ready to vote in Delaware next hour, the last state to hold primaries just 7 weeks before the November elections. Oil prices are rising another 2%+ today. Diesel up 3 more cents to another record high, and Fox's Jonathan Savage reports.
7: The United Nations Security Council meets today as attacks on Saudi energy infrastructure continue. Iran-backed groups have launched attacks from Yemen and Iraq in recent days. A key oil pipeline used to bypass the Strait of Hormuz has been badly damaged.
3: They honored TV's best shows last night.
8: Widow's Bay dominated the 78th annual Emmy Awards, winning 14 trophies, including Best Comedy Series. Star Matthew Rhys made history as the first actor to win all three lead acting categories, taking comedy actor for the show and limited series actor for Netflix's The Beast in
3: Me. That's Michelle Pollino. The Pitt won the Best Drama Emmy. 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
9: 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Just click listen, then swipe right and hear the latest news updates on your time. 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
3: While President Trump pushes back against more AI regulations, his administration is rolling back some environmental regulations.
13: The Environmental Protection Agency is repealing coal and natural gas power plant rules that the agency says cost the industry $300 billion. It marks the latest shift by the Trump administration away from climate initiatives put in place by former Presidents Obama and Biden. President Trump has dismissed climate change concerns as a con job and is increasing federal support for coal and natural gas facilities he says are needed to unleash American energy when electricity needs are higher than ever. Environmental groups are threatening to sue the new regulatory rollbacks. At the White House, Jared Halpern, Fox News.
3: More than a week after a mistrial in Massachusetts at Lindsay Clancy's murder case with a hung jury over her insanity defense and the killing of her three children, a man on trial in Vermont is using a similar defense in an attempted murder case in the shooting of three Palestinian college students 3 years ago.
14: Jason Eden claims the CIA and the Mossad ordered him to shoot the trio who were walking past his home. He says he got the messages from the intel agencies on his FM radio and that God was commanding him to protect his Jewish neighbors. His claims, the heart of Eaton's insanity defense in a case that is shaking Burlington, Vermont, and is being closely watched in the West Bank, where the three grew up together. Gary Baumgarten, Fox News.
3: On Wall Street, stock futures are falling as the Federal Reserve starts a two-day meeting considering a possible interest rate hike. On Monday Night Football,
15: Mahomes able to break one tackle. He's in. Touchdown.
3: Patrick Mahomes returned from a knee injury last season. running for that score and throwing two TD passes, leading the Kansas City Chiefs to a 31-10 win over the Denver Broncos on ESPN to close out week one of the NFL season. I'm Dave Anthony, and this is Fox News.
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3: The first state is holding the last primaries. I'm Dave Anthony, Fox News. Polls opening just now in Delaware for the final primaries, 7 weeks before the November elections.
4: Among the seats up is the U.S. Senate seat held by Democrat Chris Coons. He seeks a third full term and faces three Democratic challengers. One of them is a former Republican, Eric Hansen, who ran and lost to Senator Lisa Blunt Rochester in 2024. This year, Hansen will appear on ballots as E. No Trump Hansen.
3: That's Fox's Grinnell Scott. Mail-in voting will not be restricted in November like President Trump was trying to do. The Supreme Court has blocked his order to get the Postal Service to implement ballot requirements. No reaction yet from President Trump on that, but he is continuing to call fears of AI going out of control and threatening humanity a hoax, telling the All In podcast.
5: They're just playing right into the hands of a lot of people that don't want to see it happen, and that could be political people, and it could also be China.
3: Some AI leaders have warned in recent days of the risks of artificial intelligence if they don't slow it down and put up guardrails. At the Senate, a Republican who's been absent for months returns, former Majority Leader Mitch McConnell.
6: I wasn't sure how many of you would be here today, but I'm glad to see you. Time to get back to work.
3: He said that from a wheelchair as McConnell returned to cast a vote with his fellow Republicans approving a judicial nominee. The senator's been recovering and rehabbing after a fall in June, and then he was stricken with pneumonia. It's McConnell's last year. The 84-year-old is not running for re-election. A TV show makes history, and so does its lead actor.
7: And the Emmy goes to Matthew Reese.
3: He heard that twice on NBC last night. Reese is the first to win lead actor Emmys for two shows in the same year, The Beast and Me and Widow's Bay. That show won a record 14 Emmys, including Best Comedy. The Pitt won for Best Drama. 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
3: It could get testy later this morning on Capitol Hill, where two Trump administration officials could face tough questions from Democrats on very different issues.
14: FBI Director Kash Patel is expected before the Senate Judiciary Committee, while Democrats are expected to question whether he's reimbursed the government for personal travel expenses or an Atlantic article's allegations about his drinking. Republicans will likely focus on decreased crime, increased arrests, as well as increased drug seizures. Patel has filed a defamation suit against the Atlantic over that report about drinking. Separately, Treasury Secretary Scott Bessent is scheduled to testify about the state of the international finance system before the House Financial Services Committee. Bessent will likely be asked about economic D-Day efforts against Iran and the campaign to isolate the regime by cutting off Iran's oil sales. Jessica Rosenthal, Fox News.
3: As oil prices rise more than 1% this morning and diesel rises to a new record high, the Federal Reserve will soon start a two-day meeting assessing the economy, considering a possible interest rate hike tomorrow. On Wall Street, stock futures are falling. On Monday Night Football,
15: the Kansas City Chiefs ended week one with a bang against the Denver Broncos.
16: They snap it fast. Walker got it. Still going. Kenneth Walker. Still going. Touchdown, Kansas City.
15: The call on ESPN, a 60-yard run for Kenneth Walker III. The Super Bowl MVP finished with a career-high 173 rushing yards with two total touchdowns. Patrick Mahomes, in his return from injury, threw for 184 yards and had three total touchdowns on the night as the Chiefs win it 31-10. Tony Genualdo, Fox News.
3: In baseball, the Los Angeles Dodgers take a step toward a three-peat. The two-time defending champion Dodgers beat Cincinnati 4-1 to clinch a playoff berth for the 14th straight season. The New York Yankees also clinched a spot in the postseason, beating Minnesota 8-3. I'm Dave Anthony, and this is Fox News.
0: Hart with Ag News on Brownfield. You've heard about the elite genetics and advanced agronomic performance, but did you know Pioneer Brand Z Series soybeans have proven yield advantages over competitors? Plant Pioneer. Ted McKinney with the National Association of State Departments of Agriculture says the continued tensions between the U.S. and Canada are concerning.
17: Sonny Perdue used to say accurately, this is the best neighborhood on earth. Let's get back to being the best neighborhood on earth.
0: McKinney says U.S. agriculture has benefited from the trading relationship between the U.S. and Canada, and expanded tariffs will have consequences.
17: It's not as direct as, I want to buy that combine. It's now 100% more expensive because of tariffs. It's not that simple. It's parts, it's pieces, it's cross-functional. So without any doubt, we've got to bring this to closure.
0: He says there's too much mutually beneficial trade among the U.S., Canada, and Mexico to let that trade relationship deteriorate. While it's unclear what will get Canada back to the negotiating table.
17: For goodness sake, these are adults. They understand the value of the relationship, and let's just get it done.
0: NASDA is hosting its annual meeting this week, and McKinney says trade is one of the topics being discussed. Missouri farmers say the corn crop is decent as harvest continues, and progress varies across the state. In northwest Missouri, Ryan Meyerkorth tells Brownfield, corn is coming out above expectations.
18: We had a wet spring, so we were kind of anticipating a little bit down year in yield, but right now we're pleasantly surprised.
0: In central Missouri, Jordan Brady Hoff says harvest is well underway. He says the good spots are really good and the bad spots are dragging down the yield.
19: This field in particular is pretty good and it's yielding around 220 to 230 at the moment. We've been in some other fields where not as good of dirt, a little bit different planting date into April, and we've seen anywhere from 170 to 205 on those fields.
0: In southeast Missouri, Aaron Porter recently told Brownfield corn harvest has wrapped up and it was an average crop. USDA says Missouri's corn harvest is 23% complete. Soybean harvest is 3% complete in Missouri with crop conditions rated 57% good to excellent. Rain in the forecast for parts of Missouri this week is expected to delay some harvest progress. Some farmers fear current farm policy is limiting efforts to diversify operations. Brownfield's Megan Grebner reports.
20: We've created public policy with unintended consequences.
21: Jerry Ski is a farmer and retired ag economist, is currently participating in an on-farm currency trial on his central Kentucky operation. But he says increased risk with newer crops can prevent producers from looking beyond traditional row crops.
20: Because if you've got heavy subsidies for the traditional crops and you introduce that hurdle that in order to get crop insurance with subsidies, you have to have a history, those two things, they collide.
21: I'm Megan Grebner for Brownfield.
0: Thanks, Megan. I'm Kara Hart for Brownfield.
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0: 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Good morning, I'm Kathy Edwards. It's 10 minutes past 6 o'clock on a clear Tuesday morning, 76 degrees in downtown Sedalia. Here's the latest from the KDRO News Desk. Former Missouri Director of Election Integrity and Pettis County Clerk Nicholas Lastrada has filed a whistleblower lawsuit against Secretary of State Denny Hoskins and his office. Attorneys representing Lastrada allege their client was terminated for raising multiple legal and ethical concerns over the past year. In the complaint, the Secretary of State's office is accused of misusing public funds for an anti-Proposition B mailer. The office is also accused of illegally recounting votes and pressuring Marshall City officials to change the results of the April 7th municipal election. Despite the Saline County Clerk's office reassuring the certification was correct, the office recounted the votes and instructed city officials to change the winner of the election. Finally, the lawsuit claims the office fired Lastrada after he raised concerns about other staff members considering falsifying evidence for a federal hearing. Lastrada began working for the Secretary of State's office in January of 2025. He was terminated on April 28th. Prior to that, he served as Pettis County Clerk from 2011 to 2025. The lawsuit seeks an unspecified amount in damages. Marshall Public Schools is trying to put a rough start to the school year in the rearview mirror. Transportation problems left some students on the wrong buses, routes without drivers, and families wondering whether their children would get home on time. Superintendent Caleb Pettit addressed the problems during the last Marshall Board of Education meeting and accepted responsibility for the issues. Pettit says problems have included incorrect bus passes, students boarding the wrong bus, and periods when school officials were uncertain where some children were. The district has also placed high school and elementary students on the same buses. Pettit says the district has been working to rebuild its transportation operation, but a shortage of qualified drivers has complicated that effort. Pettit says five drivers had already been hired and a sixth is expected to join them. However, training those drivers created another problem. The district previously relied on a single driver trainer that quit 10 days before the beginning of school. Marshall is now working to train two new driver trainers. The board also approved $68,000 in electrical work at the district's bus barn, which includes outlets where buses can be plugged in during cold weather. Marshall Municipal Utilities is in early discussions with an artificial intelligence developer about a possible data center project in Marshall. MMU General Manager Jeff Bergstrom told the Board of Public Works that he recently met with an AI developer to discuss a potential project and the utility infrastructure that would be required. The project remains in the early stages, with Bergstrom saying he still has information to provide to the developer before discussions move forward. Among the costs discussed was an estimated $2.5 million substation that would be needed for the project. Bergstrom also discussed requiring the developer to provide a deposit based on utility usage. The identity of the developer, potential location, and a construction timeline have not been disclosed. Bergstrom says interest from developers is not limited to Marshall. He says they're knocking on everyone's door. As a new school year gets underway, John McDonald with the Missouri School Boards Association says schools are focusing on safety and emergency and emerging challenges tied to artificial intelligence.
1: Somebody can make a threat using AI today, using a voice that's not their own, using a photo, an image that's not their own, and they can send that to a school or a community and have a significant impact on our day-to-day operations. The greatest opportunity for prevention is connection with kids. The bad things that we see happening around the country and school violence inevitably comes back to that student never had a trusted adult that they could go to and talk to.
0: McDonald says schools across Missouri and the nation can now use the K-12 safety app

0: requested a ballot and say, hey, here is your correct ballot. Please use this one instead of the other one.
1: Eric Fay is the Democratic Director of Elections in St. Louis County. He says the federal deadline for military ballots to go out would lapse if they were subjected to any late changes.
2: We would not be then in compliance with other state and federal laws requiring us to send military and overseas ballots to those voters on the 18th and 19th.
1: The 8th Circuit Court of Appeals set a hearing on the Missouri maps for the 17th of September. Missouri Congressman Jason Smith took the national stage Thursday at the Republican midterm convention in Dallas. Smith, who chairs the powerful House Ways and Means Committee, told delegates,
3: Vice President Vance likes to call himself a hillbilly from Appalachia. For those of you who may not know me, I'm Congressman Jason Smith, and I'm a hillbilly from the Ozarks. My dad was a preacher and an auto mechanic, and my mom worked at a factory so we could have health insurance. I grew up in a single wide trailer, and then we upgraded when I was in junior high school to a double wide.
1: Smith represents Missouri's 8th Congressional District and was the only Missouri elected official scheduled to speak at the national gathering. The convention focused on building support for Republican candidates ahead of November's midterm elections. And a St. Louis University YouGov poll finds the cost of living is on the minds of many Missouri voters. Professor Steve Rogers says 66% of those surveyed said they were worried about food costs.
4: Voters seem to be in Missouri quite concerned about, say, some more pocketbook issues. 69% of voters were very worried or somewhat worried about health care costs.
1: Other key issues for Missouri voters include education and infrastructure. Well, today you can expect sunshine this morning, scattered thunderstorms developing this afternoon. Storms may contain strong gusty winds, high 93. Partly cloudy skies this evening will become overcast overnight. A stray shower or thunderstorm is possible, low 68. Wednesday, mostly cloudy early, then afternoon sunshine, high 92. Wednesday night, clear skies, low 74. Plentiful sunshine for Thursday, high 95. Mainly sunny on Friday, high 95. Considerable clouds early Saturday, some decrease in clouds later in the day, high 91. And then we get the cool down. Sunday, rain showers in the morning with scattered thunderstorms arriving in the afternoon, high 79. Monday, rain showers early with mostly cloudy conditions later in the day, a high only reaching 74 degrees. Right now in downtown Sedalia, we have 76 degrees and clear skies. Today's KDRO Hometown Fan of the Day is Gene Curry. That's right, Gene Curry is today's KDRO Hometown Fan of the Day. And if you'd like to be the next KDRO Hometown Fan of the Day, it's easy. Just call me at 660-827-6200 and say, hey, Kathy, I want to be the next KDRO Hometown Fan of the Day. And then I'll write your name in the calendar. Or if you've got several names, that's fine, too. I'll write them all in there. We'll have a drawing at the end of this week to pick the KDRO Hometown Fan of the Week. The winner will get a $20 gift certificate to Bandana's Barbecue. This month for the McDonald's Hometown Hero Award, we're asking you to nominate your favorite teacher because September is National Teacher Month. If you have a special teacher in mind, you can call me at that same number, 660-827-6200, or you can post the name on the KDRO Facebook page. Each nominee has a chance to win a $20 gift certificate to McDonald's. Not only that, but our two monthly winners will each get a plaque with his or her name and photo on it. It's called the KDRO Hometown Hero Award. Your Brownfield Livestock Report is brought to you by Vital Farms.
5: 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Direct cash cattle trade was quiet with no trade developing. Show lists were higher in all major feeding states as seasonal supplies are increasing. Direct cash cattle trade could pick up during the balance of the week. At the Joplin Regional Stockyards in Missouri, compared to 2 weeks ago, feeder steers under 600 pounds sold $20 to $30 higher, with heavier weights selling steady to $5 higher. Feeder heifers sold steady to $5 higher. Receipts were up on the week and year. Feeder supply included 61% steers and

0: 1% of the offering was over 600 pounds. Medium and large one feeder steers 652 to 697 pounds brought an average price of $392.69. Medium and large one feeder heifers 765 to 790 pounds brought an average price of $306.99. Box beef closed mixed choice was 63 cents lower at $375.31 and select was 142 higher at $345.55. Estimated cattle slaughter is 106,000 head. Cash hogs closed lower with a light negotiated run. Processors were not as aggressive in their procurement efforts to start the week. The market's been inconsistent recently, and the start to the week is no exception. The industry continues to monitor domestic and global demand. While it's been a strong point in both areas, there are some long-term concerns. Barrows and gilts at the National Daily Direct were $2.56 lower, the base range of $74 to $86 with a weighted average price of $82.82. Iowa, Minnesota did not report due to confidentiality reasons. The Western Corn Belt was 30 cents lower at $83.41, and the Eastern Corn Belt did not report. Butcher hog prices at the Midwest cash markets were higher at $63. At Illinois, slaughter sows were steady with moderate demand for light offerings at $43 to $55. Barrows and gilts were steady with moderate demand for moderate offerings at $55 to $65. Pork values closed 2 cents lower at $89.78. Loins, butts, picnics, and ribs were higher. Hams and bellies were lower. Estimated hog slaughter is 492,000 head. At the CME, live and feeder cattle futures were sharply higher, supported by technical buying, and lean hog futures were sharply lower. I'm Kellen Havikin for Brownfield.
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8: He loved history. 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And some of them he saw going to scrap, and he couldn't take that this history was just going to disappear.
4: Dave Meyer is speaking of his father-in-law, Bill Moon, who by the time he passed in 1992 had 65 trucks. 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
8: Well, the first one was under the carport at his house in Walcott, and then eventually we had a small building here, and we kept adding on to it, and then at some point that building, we outgrew the building, and we thought, well, why not have a museum?
4: The I-80 Trucking Museum opened in 2007 with 14,000 square feet. 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And you'll find a wide array of trucks here to see.
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3: Today, we pause. We pause for the people who boarded airplanes expecting to reach their destinations. We pause for those who reported to work at the World Trade Center and the Pentagon. We pause for the firefighters, police officers, paramedics, military personnel, emergency workers, and citizens who placed the safety of others ahead of their own. We pause for the passengers and crew of Flight 93, whose courageous actions prevented an even greater tragedy. And we pause for the families who have lived every day since September 11th, 2001, without someone they loved. In a world filled with noise, remembrance asks us to be still, to reflect on lives lost, sacrifices made, and lessons that must never be forgotten. Big Iron Auctions remembers. United, we stand. Please join us in a moment of silence.
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2: In the days of what historians call Bleeding Kansas, as that territory fought its way toward statehood with a fierce border war with Missouri and a civil war virtually raging inside its borders, two territorial governors were charged with treason. Through a long and complicated series of events, neither of those two was ever convicted. The key man in that part of the Kansas-Missouri drama was a Missourian, a prominent businessman and a lawyer from Kansas City named Kersey Coates. We'll tell his story in a minute.
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2: When the Emigrant Aid Society, a group believing in a free soil Kansas, asked Senator Thaddeus Stevens to name a man to be their legal agent, he recommended Kersey Coates, who was against slavery, a stand strengthened by his Quaker father, who was a leader in the Underground Railroad. Missourians were intimately involved in the Kansas problem because many Missourians wanted Kansas to be a slave state. Charles Robinson had been one of the first New Englanders to settle in Kansas, one of the founders of Lawrence, Topeka, and Manhattan. Andrew Reeder from Pennsylvania had been named by President Pierce as the first territorial governor. Reeder arranged for the election of congressional delegates from Kansas. Pro-slavery congressional delegates and state assemblymen were elected largely through the efforts of Missourians who crossed the border and stuffed the ballot box, usually men armed to the teeth, becoming known as to native Kansas residents as Missouri border ruffians. Reeder was put in a tough position as a free soiler with a pro-slavery legislature. In June of 1855, the Free Staters repudiated the legislature. When Reeder called the lawmakers back into session that July, the legislature moved its session to Shawnee Mission and adopted pro-slavery statutes over his vetoes. The Free Staters named Reeder a congressional delegate, and the next year they elected Robinson governor. As a result of the repudiation of the pro-slavery legislature, Reeder and Robinson were charged with treason. Reeder refused to appear before a grand jury, was cited for contempt, and he decided to flee. Kersey Coates arranged for him to get to safety in Illinois, but Robinson couldn't get away. After coming close to being lynched and attacked otherwise at Leavenworth, he was taken to a U.S. Army prison camp near Lecompton and was eventually released at the time at the insistence of President Pierce. In 1859, the Republicans nominated him as governor, and he won legitimately, but 3 years after that, Robinson faced impeachment. And here came Coates again. Although Robinson's auditor and Secretary of State were thrown out of office, Coates won an exoneration for Robinson. After the Civil War, Coates was instrumental in making Kansas City a railroad terminal, although nearby Leavenworth had three times the population and was in the early lead for railroads. The work of Coates and the others on the Cameron branch of the Hannibal and St. Joseph Railroad built the first Kansas City bridge across the Missouri River. He incorporated the Missouri River, Fort Scott, and Gulf Railroad, and was its president for several years. Coates organized the first banking institution in Kansas City. He was one of the incorporators of the Kansas City Chamber of Commerce. He established the Coates House, one of the finest hotels in the West. His opera house was one of the finest theaters in Kansas City until it burned in 1901. He started a small mercantile business that later became a prominent downtown business well into the second half of the 20th century, Emery Byrd Thayer and Company. He was a Republican and was the head of the only club in western Missouri for many years. When only 80 persons in the city voted for Abraham Lincoln in 1860, he was one of them. His wife, Sarah, was one of the founders of the Women's Christian Association. She was a suffragette who got insane women sent to the city poorhouse instead of the state insane asylum. He died in 1887, and she died a decade later. Kersey Coates, who was born on this date, September 15th, in 1823.
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1: Missouri Net News, I'm Ashley Berg. U.S. Vice President J.D. Vance and top law enforcement chose Kansas City to announce a national crackdown on business and benefits fraud. U.S. Attorney Matt Price of the Western District of Missouri says the state was active in the Small Business Administration's Operation No-Doze.
2: Kansas City, Missouri, just put together more cases over time.
1: Governor Mike Kehoe spoke at the event about the state of Missouri's enforcement project called Show Me the Money,
2: which is a very unique and potentially precedent-setting joint state and federal operation to go after all types of fraud, including PPP-type fraud.
1: Here's Governor Mike Kehoe at the national announcement.
3: Whether it's through referrals and tips or data analysis that identify fraud, flag, the buck stops here.
1: And the governor in Jefferson City today will join the Missouri Department of Public Safety to award the state's highest public safety honors to 18 law enforcement officers, three members of the fire service, and a paramedic for heroic acts beyond the call of duty in 2025. Two civilians will also get awards for their exceptional efforts to help first responders and save lives last year. We'll have more on that for you later today. Former Missouri Director of Election Integrity Nicholas Strada has filed a lawsuit against Denny Hoskins, the Secretary of State, and his office, alleging that he found what he believed was an effort to create false evidence for use in a federal court proceeding. He claims that he told his concerns to Hoskins before he was fired days later. Hoskins has not responded to our request for comment. This is Missouri Net.
4: Life can be
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2: Newtown Country, KDRO Sedalia.
3: He keeps insisting AI's advancement will not be stopped. I'm Dave Anthony, Fox News.
4: We're not going to let that happen. It's a hoax.
3: That's President Trump on the All In podcast, pushing back on calls for regulations after posting on Truth Social, AI and data centers, which have faced much protested construction, will be the greatest economic development engine in history. But AI company leaders have warned of the risks of letting artificial intelligence get out of control. Anthropic co-founder Jack Clark tells Fox,
5: "We are helping to ensure that America stays ahead of China. But how you keep being ahead is you make sure that you don't roll the dice on public safety, which is why you need to get some kind of policy regime in place here."
3: President Trump's attempt to restrict mail-in voting by executive order has been blocked by the Supreme Court as they vote today in Delaware in the last primaries in the country before the November elections. More drama in the Iran conflict.
6: We don't know who struck whom inside the Strait of Hormuz, but another vessel hit by a projectile. It really goes to show just how active this Strait of Hormuz area remains militarily. This is the third vessel to be struck in the past 6 days. In the meantime, Saudi Arabia raising the alarm and vowing retaliation. Alarm bells going off in multiple cities across Saudi Arabia, including Mecca, warning about incoming attacks from Iranian-backed Houthi rebels.
3: That's Fox's Steve Harrigan in Tel Aviv. Oil prices up again this morning, and diesel hit a new record high today, $6.26 a gallon, according to AAA. They handed out the Emmys last night, honoring TV's top shows. Widow's Bay set a record, winning 14 awards, including Best Comedy.
7: Star Matthew Rhys made history as the first actor to win all three lead acting categories, taking comedy actor for the show and limited series actor for Netflix's The Beast in Me. The Pitt won 7, including Best Drama Series, and Jean Smart made history too, becoming the first woman to win an Emmy for every season of a show with her 5th Hacks Trophy.
3: That's Fox's Michelle Polino. There was also a musical tribute to the late Dolly Parton. America's listening to Fox News.
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3: We mentioned diesel surging to a new record high this morning. It's up 36 cents a gallon since last Tuesday, in part because of the Russia-Ukraine war.
17: A Russian drone knocked out power in parts of the Ukrainian city Zaporizhia, while another hit a gas station in the capital Kyiv. This just hours after President Trump said Ukraine and Russia had agreed not to target the other's energy assets. Ukrainian President Volodymyr Zelensky says his military will agree to President Trump's request if he can secure a genuine Russian commitment to do the same. President Trump claims the attacks are causing a global diesel shortage, contributing to high prices. He argues the U.S. war with Iran is not the main driver of increased cost. Jonathan Savage, Fox News.
3: Well, that's all something for the Federal Reserve to consider as policymakers gather this morning to start a two-day meeting.
18: The central bank is holding its monetary policy meeting with a decision at 2 p.m. Eastern Time on Wednesday. Financial markets are betting heavily that Fed policymakers will lift their benchmark rate a quarter of a percentage point and signal further tightening ahead.
3: That's Fox's Hillary Barsky. The Fed decision and the statement about the economy that'll come out at the same time tomorrow will be closely monitored on Wall Street, where more selling is in store. Stock futures are falling this morning, more than 100 points for the Dow. The day after the Dow and the Nasdaq both dropped to more than 150. On Monday Night Football, hail to the Chiefs.
19: Here's a toss to Walker. He's got another.
3: Kenneth Walker also ran for a touchdown. So did Patrick Mahomes. And the quarterback returning from a bad knee injury last season threw two TD passes, leading the Kansas City Chiefs to a 31-10 win over the Denver Broncos on ESPN, finishing out the first week of the NFL season. In baseball, The two-time defending champion LA Dodgers and the New York Yankees both won and clinched playoff spots. I'm Dave Anthony. This is Fox News.
0: I pledge allegiance to the flag of the United States of America and to the republic for which it stands, one nation, under God, indivisible, with liberty and justice

0: From the KDRO News Desk, I'm Kathy Edwards. Former Missouri Director of Election Integrity and Pettis County Clerk Nicholas LaStrada has filed a whistleblower lawsuit against Secretary of State Denny Hoskins and his office. Attorneys representing LaStrada alleged their client was terminated for raising multiple legal and ethical concerns over the past year. In the complaint, the Secretary of State's office is accused of misusing public funds for an anti-Proposition B mailer. The office is also accused of illegally recounting votes and pressuring Marshall City officials to change the results of the April 7th municipal election. Despite the Saline County Clerk's office reassuring the certification was correct, the office recounted the votes and instructed city officials to change the winner of the election. Finally, the lawsuit claims the office fired LaStrada after he raised concerns about other staff members considering falsifying evidence for a federal hearing. LaStrada began working for the Secretary of State's office in January of 2025. He was terminated on April 28th. Prior to that, he served as Pettis County Clerk from 2011 to 2025. The lawsuit seeks an unspecified amount in damages. Marshall Public Schools is trying to put a rough start to the school year in the rearview mirror. Transportation problems left some students on the wrong buses, routes without drivers, and families wondering whether their children would get home on time. Superintendent Caleb Pettit addressed the problems during the last Marshall Board of Education meeting and accepted responsibility for the issues. Pettit says problems have included incorrect bus passes, students boarding the wrong buses, and periods when school officials were uncertain where some children were. The district had also placed high school and elementary students on the same buses. Pettit says the district has been working to rebuild its transportation operation, but a shortage of qualified drivers has complicated that effort. Pettit says five drivers had already been hired and a sixth is expected to join them. However, training those drivers created another problem. The district previously relied on a single driver trainer that quit 10 days before the beginning of school. Marshall is now working to educate two new driver trainers. The board has also approved $68,000 in electrical work at the district's bus barn, which includes outlets where buses can be plugged in during cold weather. Marshall Public Schools could spend more than $2 million to replace the grass football and soccer fields with artificial turf. However, one school board member is questioning whether the money would be better spent addressing problems elsewhere in the district. Deputy Superintendent David Renke presented the proposal to the Marshall Board of Education during its September meeting, telling members the district received three bids for replacing both playing surfaces. No action was taken on the proposal. Renke said as he plans to spend the next month reviewing the bids, warranties, and differences between the proposed turf systems before returning to the board in October. Renke says the district began considering artificial turf because the existing grass fields will require significant investment, even if the turf proposal is rejected. If the board approves a bid in October, construction could begin after the fall sports season. Renke says all three companies indicated they would plan to have both fields finished by March 1st, ahead of the spring sports season. Renke estimates the new turf could last 10 to 15 years with an 8-year warranty. Marshall Municipal Utilities is in early discussions with an artificial intelligence developer about a possible data center project in Marshall. MMU General Manager Jeff Bergstrom told the Board of Public Works that he recently met with an AI developer to discuss a potential project and the utility infrastructure that would be required. The project remains in the early stages, with Bergstrom saying he still has information to provide to the developer before discussions move forward. Among the costs discussed was an estimated $2.5 million substation that would be needed for the project. Bergstrom also discussed requiring the developer to provide a deposit based on utility usage. The identity of the developer, potential location, and a construction timeline have not been disclosed. Bergstrom says interest from developers is not limited to Marshall. He says they're knocking on everyone's door. As a new school year gets underway, John McDonald with the Missouri School Boards Association says schools are focusing on safety and emerging challenges tied to artificial intelligence.
1: Somebody can make a threat using AI today, using a voice that's not their own, using a photo, an image that's not their own, and they can send that to a school or a community and have a significant impact on our day-to-day operations. The greatest opportunity for prevention is connection with kids. The bad things that we see happening around the country and school violence inevitably comes back to that student never had a trusted adult that they could go to and talk to.
0: McDonald says schools across Missouri and the nation can now use the K-12 Safety App, an AI-powered tool that helps educators prepare for and manage emergencies. The oral argument scheduled for September 17th by the 8th Circuit Court of Appeals could result in a last-minute change back to the 2025 gerrymandered congressional map. Kurt Barr is the St. Charles County Director of Elections. He says after the latest directive, they will be preparing for the 2022 map to be in effect, and any challenges on or after the 17th would delay military ballots.
2: We would recreate the election with the new map, and then send those corrected ballots to all those voters who had requested a ballot and say, hey, here is your corrected ballot. Please use this one instead of the other one.
0: Eric Fay is the Democratic Director of Elections in St. Louis County. He says the federal deadline for military ballots to go out would lapse if they were subjected to any late changes.
3: We would not be then in compliance with other state and federal laws requiring us to send military and overseas ballots to those voters on the 18th and 19th.
0: The 8th Circuit Court of Appeals set a hearing on the Missouri maps for the 17th of September. Missouri Congressman Jason Smith

0: Smith represents Missouri's 8th Congressional District and was the only Missouri elected official scheduled to speak at the national gathering. The convention focused on building support for Republican candidates ahead of November's midterm elections. And a St. Louis University YouGov poll finds the cost of living is on the minds of many Missouri voters. Professor Steve Rogers says 66% of those surveyed said they were worried about food costs.
1: Voters seem to be in Missouri quite concerned about, say, some more pocketbook issues. 69% of voters were very worried or somewhat worried about health care costs.
0: Other key issues for Missouri voters include education and infrastructure. And now you're up to date on the latest from the KDRO News Desk. I'm Kathy Edwards.
2: And here is your KDRO forecast. Sunshine this morning, scattered thunderstorms developing this afternoon. Storms may contain strong gusty winds. Expect a high of 93 today. Partly cloudy skies this evening will become overcast overnight. A stray shower or thunderstorm is possible, low 68. Wednesday, mostly cloudy early, then afternoon sunshine, high 92. Clear skies Wednesday night, low 74. Plentiful sunshine Thursday, high 95. On Friday, mainly sunny, high 95. Saturday, considerable clouds early, some decrease in clouds later in the day, high 91. And then it gets cooler on Sunday. Rain showers in the morning with scattered thunderstorms arriving in the afternoon, high 79. Rain showers early Monday with mostly cloudy conditions later in the day, a high only reaching 74 degrees. Right now, sunny skies and 76 degrees in downtown Sedalia. And today's KDRO Hometown Fan of the Day is Gene Curry. Yes, Gene Curry is today's KDRO Hometown Fan of the Day. You could be like Gene. Give me a call at 660-827-6200, and I will write your name down so you can be the next KDRO Hometown Fan of the Day. And then we'll have a drawing at the end of this week to pick the KDRO Hometown Fan of the Week. And that winner will get a $20 gift certificate to Bandana's Barbecue. It's easy, but you still got to call me, 660-827-6200. This month for the McDonald's Hometown Hero Award, we are asking you to nominate your favorite teacher because September is National Teacher Month. If you have a special teacher in mind, give that phone call another ring, and I'll post their name, or you can post the name on our KDRO Facebook page. Each nominee has a chance to win a $20 gift certificate to McDonald's. Not only that, you'd think that'd be enough, but no, there's more. Our two monthly winners will each get a plaque with his or her name and photo on it. It's called the KDRO Hometown Hero Award. You could nominate your kid's teacher and tell her or him about it. Maybe make it easier for your kid. I'm just saying, you could try something like that. The Kaysinger Horse Show is happening September 17th through the 20th at the Coliseum at the Missouri State Fairgrounds. The Kaysinger Horse Show Circuit is an open stock breed equestrian organization that's been a staple of the Midwestern equine community since 1968. It's well known for hosting a series of multi-day shows each year at the fairgrounds, and you can check it out September 17th through the 20th at the Coliseum at the Missouri State Fairgrounds. Right now, though, it's time for your Missouri Net Sports Report. The time is 20 minutes past 7 o'clock.
3: Missouri Net Sports, I'm Bill Pollack. Chiefs running back Kenneth Walker. What an impression he made in his debut, rushing for 173 yards and two touchdowns as the Chiefs beat Denver 31-10.
4: It means a lot, you know. It means they trust me. You know, it's good to feel that way. And, you know, when we first came out, we got the fourth down, and, you know, we still ran the ball. So, you know, they trust the run game, and they trust what we can do. And, you know, we just want to keep stacking on that.
3: His 60-yard touchdown run early in the third quarter put KC up by 14. Patrick Mahomes threw for 184 yards and two touchdowns, but it was his mobility that was the highlight, his 15-yard rushing score on their opening drive. He said he wasn't going to run.
5: I think last year we got some of those penalties in the red zone. We weren't able to finish drives. And so to be able to do that against that defense, who was, I think, number one in the red zone last year, it was big. And for me, running, like I said, I wasn't going to.
3: Yeah, well, he did. And Andy Reid says there's not much you can do once Patrick gets into the heat of the moment.
6: You know, you get to, once you put him in the game, he's going to play. And you better be confident in that. And if it meant running, you know, the only thing I'd ask is that you get down, and he did that for the most part.
3: Yeah, for the most part. The diving touchdown kind of made us hold our breath. Then the Chiefs defense held Denver to just 176 yards. The Chiefs win, snapping a three-game losing streak to Denver. Quinn Matthews pitched into the seventh inning, allowing just one run while striking out eight. The Cardinals beat the Giants 2-1 at Busch Stadium. The Royals

0: The night off there in Houston. Playoff baseball in Missouri. Tonight, the Springfield Cardinals hosting the Tulsa Drillers in game one of their best of three series. Springfield won the second half of the Texas League North Division while Tulsa won the first. And Mizzou quarterback Austin Simmons and defensive end Dayden Hopkins recognized by the SEC for their performances in the win against Kansas, named the co-offensive player of the week and co-defensive lineman of the week. Bill Pollack, Missouri Net Sports.
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Yes, I did. Got a girl in Cincinnati.

0: Missouri Net News, I'm Ashley Byrd. Yesterday in Kansas City, U.S. Vice President J.D. Vance and top cabinet officials announced a national crackdown on business and benefits fraud. And U.S. Attorney Matt Price of the Western District of Missouri says the state led the way in prosecuting mainly COVID-era PPP abuse.
1: We carried our weight in the operation, and then a lot of the intended fraud loss came out of the Western District of Missouri.
0: And Governor Mike Kehoe also announced a statewide campaign called Show Me the Money.
2: Mr. Vice President, as you said, if you're committing fraud against the American people, you ought to go to prison. And we agree with you.
0: And Vice President Vance, in turn, weighed in on the congressional maps dispute in Missouri.
3: Given that they've let these maps exist during the primary election, it seems to make sense to let them exist for the general election.
0: And that's the case this Thursday in the 8th District Court of Appeals. This is Missouri Net News.
4: Sometimes when we're dealing with mental health challenges, it might seem like we can handle them on our own at first. 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
3: It's a growing debate in Washington. I'm Dave Anthony, Fox News. How to handle AI and concerns about artificial intelligence going out of control and threatening humanity. President Trump insists that's a conspiracy theory and hoax, telling the All In podcast.
4: They're just playing right into the hands of a lot of people that don't want to see it happen, and that could be political people, and it could also be China.
3: Vice President Vance will meet today with congressional Republicans as some AI leaders call for better oversight.
5: Some lawmakers say Congress already missed its chance to harness AI. They argue that there were warning signs for years, and Congress dithered without building proper guardrails.
3: Fox's Chad Pergram at the Capitol.
5: House Democrats want Congress to stay in session to pass AI controls. That's doubtful.
3: The FBI director's at the Senate for an oversight hearing. Now, Kash Patel expected to tout efforts to lower crime rates and combat drug trafficking, but Democrats may press Patel on what they say are firings and other actions taken going after Trump political adversaries. And this might come up at the hearing, a new terror bust we learned about this morning.
6: When 21-year-old Jonathan Hunter Kramer of Butler, Pennsylvania, was arrested over the weekend, he was plotting, quote, a violent attack in support of ISIS, according to FBI Director Kash Patel. FBI agents say on Saturday, Kramer left his home, bought a burner phone, met someone in a parking lot, and acquired a long black bag from the trunk of a vehicle. They say he paid cash for a hotel room, then went to a sporting goods store.
3: Fox's Tanya J. Powers. Kramer's jailed without bond after agents found a rifle, 190 rounds of ammo, and 30 knives. It's primary day in Delaware, the last state to hold primaries, 7 weeks before the November elections, and the day after the Supreme Court blocked President Trump's attempt to restrict mail-in voting.
7: The justices are leaving in place a lower court ruling blocking new Postal Service rules that would have changed how mail-in ballots are sent and processed. The White House has argued the rules would help protect election integrity and prevent fraud.
3: That's Fox's Lucas Tomlinson. 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
3: Another ship has been attacked in the Strait of Hormuz, where shipping has been disrupted for months in the Iran conflict, which now involves Saudi Arabia. It's been attacked by Iran-backed militants, damaging a key oil pipeline and other facilities. Oil prices are up slightly this morning, but diesel is at a new record high, $6.26 per gallon, according to AAA. We're also learning today about all of Iran's counterattacks targeting Americans doing damage since the war started.
14: The Inspector General's office at the Department of War says the heaviest damage was sustained in Iraq, $150 million worth as a result of attacks on American diplomatic and intelligence posts. Sites in Kuwait, Saudi Arabia, and the UAE have also been hit. This is in addition to damage suffered in Iranian strikes on United States military bases. In July, War Secretary Pete Hegseth told lawmakers the total cost of the conflict at that time was $37.5 billion. 18 U.S. service members have been killed and more than 800 wounded. Jonathan Savage, Fox News.
3: More than 8 months after the U.S. raid in Venezuela, captured leader Nicolas Maduro, who's now jailed in New York facing drug trafficking and terror charges, one of his allies is due in court today.
15: Alex Saab is a Colombian-born businessman with extensive ties to Maduro. Acting President Delcy Rodriguez deported Saab in May in response to pressure from the Trump administration, which has pursued him going back to the president's first term. They refer to Saab as Maduro's bagman. He was charged and arrested by U.S. authorities in 2019, but former President Joe Biden pardoned Saab in 2023 in exchange for the release of several Americans imprisoned in Venezuela. Saab is now charged with money laundering. Federal prosecutors accuse him in a scheme to bribe officials to win lucrative contracts to import food into Venezuela. Tom Rigotti, Fox News.
3: On Wall Street, stock futures are mixed. Up a bit for the NASDAQ, down a little for the Dow ahead of the opening bell this hour. I'm Dave Anthony. This is Fox News.
0: Hometown Country, KDRO, 1490 AM and 101.3 FM. Good morning. I'm Kathy Edwards. It's now 5 minutes past 8 o'clock on a sunny Tuesday morning, 78 degrees in downtown Sedalia. I'll have your local news in a few minutes, but first here are today's obituaries. Ramona Jean Newman of Sedalia passed away on Wednesday, September 2nd, at the age of 72. A celebration of life service will be held at 11 a.m. on Saturday, September 19th, at Katy Baptist Church. Stanley Joe Harms of Belton, Missouri, passed away on Tuesday, August 11th, at the age of 63. Services will be held on Saturday, September 19th, at Bethlehem Lutheran Church in Raymore, Missouri. Visitation will begin at 10 a.m., followed by a celebration of life service at 11 a.m. A luncheon will be provided at the church following services. Marilyn Jean Hunnell of Sedalia passed away on Friday, September 4th, at the age of 90. A celebration of life will be held at 11 a.m. Saturday, October 3rd, at Katy Park Baptist Church. Burial will follow in Memorial Park Cemetery. And taking a look at your KDRO forecast, sunshine this morning, scattered thunderstorms developing this afternoon. Storms may contain strong gusty winds, high of 93. Partly cloudy skies this evening will become overcast overnight. A stray shower or thunderstorm is possible, low 68. For Wednesday, mostly cloudy early, then afternoon sunshine, high 92. Wednesday night, clear skies, low 74. Thursday, plentiful sunshine with a high of 95 degrees. Right now, sunny skies and 78 degrees in downtown Sedalia. Today's KDRO Hometown Fan of the Day is Gene Curry. And if you would like to become the next KDRO Hometown Fan of the Day, give me a call at 660-827-6200. We'll have a drawing at the end of this week to pick the KDRO Hometown Fan of the Week, and the winner will get a $20 gift certificate to Bandana's Barbecue. 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Mm-hmm.

colors Joseph wore, and then she said, perhaps this coat will bring you good luck and happiness.

0: Baking better bread with better ingredients. Hello, I'm Megan Grebner with Healthy Living on Brownfield. Don Guerrera is a James Beard Award-winning baker who prides himself on utilizing better ingredients to bake better bread. He tells Brownfield that focus makes a difference.
1: It really starts back with the seed itself. What is the seed you're planting? Now the movement is ancient heritage and then some modern wheats to kind of balance things out. Those grains have massive potential for flavor. It's just, you know, as I say, unlocking those seeds with the right key. Artisan bakers, that means creating these sourdough cultures, create enzymes to really unlock the seed potential and the nutritive value of flour and bread. And so it's really about understanding that, and then you have to play with them. I mean, when I started, every year there was two more growing out, every year two to three different varietals. So working with them to try to understand what their potential is, or even how to make bread with them, that was a great challenge. But in the end, if you put in the work, there's amazing flavor potential, there's amazing economic impact, there's amazing gastronomic impact, community investment that can happen by that level of, you know, passion and drive and wanting to do better.
0: I'm Megan Grebner with Healthy Living on Brownfield.
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5: From the KDRO News Desk, I'm Kathy Edwards. Former Missouri Director of Election Integrity and Pettis County Clerk Nicholas LaStrada has filed a whistleblower lawsuit against Secretary of State Denny Hoskins and his office. Attorneys representing LaStrada alleged their client was terminated for raising multiple legal and ethical concerns over the past year. In the complaint, the Secretary of State's office is accused of misusing public funds for an anti-Proposition B mailer. The office is also accused of illegally recounting votes and pressuring Marshall City officials to change the results of the April 7th municipal election. Despite the Saline County Clerk's office reassuring the certification was correct, the office recounted the votes and instructed city officials to change the winner of the election. Finally, the lawsuit claims the office fired LaStrada after he raised concerns about other staff members considering falsifying evidence for a federal hearing. LaStrada began working for the Secretary of State's office in January of 2025. He was terminated on April 28th. Prior to that, he served as Pettis County Clerk from 2011 to 2025. The lawsuit seeks an unspecified amount in damages. Marshall Public Schools is trying to put a rough start to the school year in the rearview mirror. Transportation problems left some students on the wrong buses, routes without drivers, and families wondering whether their children would get home on time. Superintendent Caleb Pettit addressed the problems during the last Marshall Board of Education meeting and accepted responsibility for the issues. Pettit says problems have included incorrect bus passes, students boarding the wrong buses, and periods when school officials were uncertain where some children were. The district had also placed high school and elementary students on the same buses. Pettit says the district has been working to rebuild its transportation operation, but a shortage of qualified drivers has complicated that effort. Pettit says five drivers had already been hired and a sixth is expected to join them. However, training those drivers created another problem. The district previously relied on a single driver trainer that quit quit 10 days before the beginning of school. Marshall is now working to educate two new driver trainers. The board has also approved $68,000 in electrical work at the district's bus barn, which includes outlets where buses can be plugged in during cold weather. Marshall Public Schools could spend more than $2 million to replace the grass, football, and soccer fields with artificial turf. However, one school board member is questioning whether the money would be better spent addressing problems elsewhere in the district. Deputy Superintendent David Renke presented the proposal to the Marshall Board of Education during its September meeting, telling members the district received three bids for replacing both playing surfaces. No action was taken on the proposal. Renke said he plans to spend the next month reviewing the bids, warranties, and differences between the proposed turf systems before returning to the board in October. Renke says the district began considering artificial turf because the existing grass fields will require significant investment, even if the turf proposal is rejected. If the board approves a bid in October, construction could begin after the fall sports season. Renke says all three companies indicated they would plan to have both fields finished by March 1st, ahead of the spring sports season. Renke estimates the new turf could last 10 to 15 years with an 8-year warranty. Marshall Municipal Utilities is in early discussions with an artificial intelligence developer about a possible data center project in Marshall.

0: have not been disclosed. Bergstrom says interest from developers is not limited to Marshall. He says they're knocking on everyone's door. As a new school year gets underway, John McDonald with the Missouri School Boards Association says schools are focusing on safety and emerging challenges tied to artificial intelligence.
1: Somebody can make a threat using AI today, using a voice that's not their own, using a photo, an image that's not their own, and they can send that to a school or a community and have a significant impact on our day-to-day operations. The greatest opportunity for prevention is connection with kids. The bad things that we see happening around the country and school violence inevitably comes back to that student never had a trusted adult that they could go to and talk to.
0: McDonald says schools across Missouri and the nation can now use the K-12 Safety App, an AI-powered tool that helps educators prepare for and manage emergencies. The oral argument scheduled for September 17th by the 8th Circuit Court of Appeals could result in a last-minute change back to the 2025 gerrymandered congressional map. Kurt Barr is the St. Charles County Director of Elections. He says after the latest directive, they will be preparing for the 2022 map to be in effect, and any challenges on or after the 17th would delay military ballots.
2: We would recreate the election with a new map and then send those corrected ballots to all those voters who had requested a ballot and say, hey, here is your corrected ballot. Please use this one instead of the other one.
0: Eric Fay is the Democratic Director of Elections in St. Louis County. He says the federal deadline for military ballots to go out would lapse if they were subjected to any late changes.
3: We would not be then in compliance with other state and federal laws requiring us to send military and overseas ballots to those voters on the 18th and 19th.
0: The 8th Circuit Court of Appeals set a hearing on the Missouri maps for the 17th of September. Missouri Congressman Jason Smith took the national stage Thursday at the Republican midterm convention in Dallas. Smith, who chairs the powerful House Ways and Means Committee, told delegates,
4: Vice President Vance likes to call himself a hillbilly from Appalachia. For those of you who may not know me, I'm Congressman Jason Smith, and I'm a hillbilly from the Ozarks. My dad was a preacher and an auto mechanic, and my mom worked at a factory so we could have health insurance. I grew up in a single wide trailer, and then we upgraded when I was in junior high school to a double wide.
0: Smith represents Missouri's 8th Congressional District and was the only Missouri elected official scheduled to speak at the national gathering. The convention focused on building support for Republican candidates ahead of November's midterm elections. And a St. Louis University YouGov poll finds the cost of living is on the minds of many Missouri voters. Professor Steve Rogers says 66% of those surveyed said they were worried about food costs.
5: Voters seem to be in Missouri quite concerned about, say, some more pocketbook issues. 69% of voters were very worried or somewhat worried about health care costs.
0: Other key issues for Missouri voters include education and infrastructure. And now you're up to date on the latest from the KDRO News Desk. I'm Kathy Edwards.
6: More country right after this. KDRO.
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1: 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I'm Nicole Haslip with Managing for Profit on Brownfield. American Farm Bureau Ag Economist Faith Parham tells Brownfield USDA's September farm income report increased total production expenses by 4.5%.
2: For 2026, we were already expected to have a record input or production cost, and they've gone ahead and revised that upwards again. So increasing that first estimate by $15 billion. So that first estimate came out in February. They revised it here again in September, mainly due to an increase in fuel and fertilizer prices, but just generally seeing a more expensive farm economy across the board.
1: The USDA is projecting 2026 net farm income at $158.4 billion, down more than 5.5% from last year when adjusting for inflation.
2: We'll have another update later in the year. That'll be their third for the year. As long as there continues to be conflict in the Middle East, we'll see higher fuel and fertilizer prices. And of course, the fertilizer market is already pretty volatile, so it does take a little bit for some of that disruption to come back down. I imagine, you know, even if the strait reopened today fully, the conflict ended, it would take a few months into next year, into the next crop cycle, to see some of those volatile prices come back down.
1: She says while cattle and calf cash receipts are forecast to rise by more than 5%, other livestock categories are projected lower.
2: Over the past year or so, 2 years, we've always said, you know, well, cattle is the bright spot in the farm economy. And they are still showing increases in cash receipts. However, our other folks in the livestock sector are not seeing those same increases. For example, eggs are coming down 66% from the previous year. A lot of that due to the really high prices we saw in eggs, but still notable. Dairy products and hogs down around 4%. So, you know, cattle is that bright spot, but some of our other sectors of livestock are seeing some decreases in their cash receipts.
1: The USDA is calling for crop cash receipts to increase 6%, with gains for corn, soybeans, and cotton offset by declines in rice and sugar.
2: This year, we are expecting records in a few new categories. The first is livestock and poultry expenses. That's really because of replacement costs for livestock, which makes sense given the state of the cattle market and the high prices we've seen there. The next, we'll see record expenses in fertilizer, about 15% increase from the previous year. Again, makes sense as we talk about the geopolitical disruption in the Middle East and the Russia-Ukraine war causing some of those key inputs for fertilizers to be driven higher. Interest in debt continues to rise across the farm economy. So as we continue to see a struggling farm economy, farmers and ranchers are taking on more debt. And because of that, their interest expenses are increasing. So that's at about $34 billion for 2026. And that's just the interest cost alone. Maintenance, fuel and oil taxes, seeing that increase there, all as, you know, inflationary pressures continue to push those costs up more and more for farmers.
1: The agency estimates federal support will rise nearly 70% from last year to $47 billion.
2: So they're continuing to see higher and higher production expenses. And I think it continues to highlight that need for additional economic assistance. When we talk about the disruptions in the farm economy, the continued increase in production expenses, the losses across the last 3 or 4 years for our crop farmers and other specialty crops, it really does highlight that need for a continued economic support, you know, whether that's passing a farm bill, you know, to help provide some of that stability, but also that direct assistance that will help in that short term.
1: 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I'm Nicole Haslip with Managing for Profit on Brownfield.
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0: Missouri Net News, I'm Ashley Byrd. Yesterday in Kansas City, U.S. Vice President J.D. Vance and top law enforcement announced a national crackdown on business and benefits fraud. U.S. Attorney Matt Price of the Western District of Missouri says the state led the way in the Small Business Administration's Operation No-Doze.
1: We had 14 or 15 or so individual cases and about $60 million of intended fraud loss.
0: Vance and other cabinet members were in Kansas City, and he commented on the legal disputes over Missouri's redrawn congressional maps.
2: To have a congressional primary map that's different than a congressional general map, that doesn't make a ton of sense to me.
0: In fact, the lawsuits began a year ago, and people, not politicians, sued after Hoskins waited until the last hour possible to deny a citizen vote on the maps. This is Missouri Net.
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3: The FBI director is at the Senate. I'm Dave Anthony, Fox News.
4: This has been the most prolific run of crime reduction in the United States history with the help of our great partners since the beginning of the Trump administration.
3: And Director Kash Patel just told a Judiciary Committee hearing a 90% increase in the arrests of violent criminals, an increase in fentanyl drug seizures, and
4: this FBI has found and located more children than any FBI in the history of this country. We have arrested 5,072 child predators and human traffickers. That's up 13%.
3: But Democrats remain critical.
5: Mr. Patel is the least qualified and most partisan FBI director in our nation's history.
3: Judiciary Ranking Committee member Dick Durbin.
5: The Bureau has been reshaped as a political weapon against President Trump's political enemies and a shield to protect the president and his MAGA loyalist.
3: A Pennsylvania man's jailed without bail facing terror charges. Jonathan Kramer arrested over the weekend, accused of plotting an attack in support of ISIS. There's new information today on Thomas Crooks, the gunman in the Trump assassination attempt at a 2024 Pennsylvania campaign rally.
6: Senator Chuck Grassley's team, he's the Senate Judiciary Chairman, is learning that Crooks had packages of guns delivered to him under the pseudonym of Bob Dole. Now, Fox News is told more than 2 years later, family members were still surprised by his actions, and we are told that they are still no closer to finding an official motive in that case.
3: Fox's David Spun. President Trump has just reacted to the Supreme Court blocking his executive order aimed at restricting mail-in voting, which the president called on True Social a disaster, totally corrupt and out of control, claiming the Supreme Court let our country down. The president's also continuing to push back on a push for more artificial intelligence regulations, telling y'all in podcast fears of AI threatening humanity.
7: We're not going to let that happen. It's a hoax.
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3: There is more selling this morning on Wall Street. The Dow is down 370 points. The Nasdaq's dropping 71. The S&P 500 losing 16 points after the yield on 10-year Treasury bonds hit a 19-year high. Oil prices up more than 1%. WTI back around $103 a barrel. At the gas pump, regular up another penny. AAA's national average for regular $4.32 a gallon. Diesel has also risen to a record high $6.26. 36 higher cents higher than just a week ago. This is the Federal Reserve starts a two-day meeting to assess the economy and those prices, considering an interest rate hike tomorrow.
18: Fed Chair Kevin Warsh is not a fan of giving any guidance about the likely path of interest rates, but elevated inflation and oil prices and his own emphasis on the need to deliver price stability appears to signal that a rate hike is coming.
3: Fox's Hillary Barsky. They handed out trophies last night for TV's top shows.
19: Widow's Bay dominated the 78th annual Emmy Awards, winning 14 trophies, including Best Comedy Series. Star Matthew Rhys made history as the first actor to win all three lead acting categories, taking comedy actor for the show and limited series actor for Netflix's The Beast in Me. The Pitt won 7, including Best Drama Series, and Jean Smart made history too, becoming the first woman to win an Emmy for every season of a show with her 5th Hacks Trophy.
20: What a ride! This is fantastic.
19: That clip courtesy of the Television Academy and NBC. The night also brought Taylor Swift and her cat into a surprise Law and Order bit with host Mariska Hargitay. Michael J. Fox accepted the Bob Hope Humanitarian Award. And there was a musical tribute to the late Dolly Parton. Michelle Polino, Fox News.
3: On Monday Night Football,
21: Mahomes able to break one tackle. He's in!
0: Touchdown!
3: Patrick Mahomes ran for that score and threw two TD passes, leading the Kansas City Chiefs to a 31-10 win over the Denver Broncos on ESPN. I'm Dave Anthony, and this is Fox News.
13: From the KDRO News Desk, I'm Kathy Edwards. Former Missouri Director of Election Integrity and Pettis County Clerk Nicholas LaStrada has filed a whistleblower lawsuit against Secretary of State Denny Hoskins and his office. Attorneys representing LaStrada alleged their client was terminated for raising multiple legal and ethical concerns over the past year. In the complaint, the Secretary of State's office is accused of misusing public funds for an anti-Proposition B mailer. The office is also accused of illegally recounting votes and pressuring Marshall City officials to change the results of the April 7th municipal election. Despite the Saline County Clerk's office reassuring the certification was correct, the office recounted the votes and instructed city officials to change the winner of the election. Finally, the lawsuit claims the office fired LaStrada after he raised concerns about other staff members considering falsifying evidence for a federal hearing. LaStrada began working for the Secretary of State's office in January of 2025. He was terminated on April 28th. Prior to that, he served as Pettis County Clerk from 2011 to 2025. The lawsuit seeks an unspecified amount in damages. Marshall Public Schools is trying to put a rough start to the school year in the rearview mirror. Transportation problems left some students on the wrong buses, routes without drivers, and families wondering whether their children would get home on time. Superintendent Caleb Pettit addressed the problems during the last Marshall Board of Education meeting and accepted responsibility for the issues. Pettit says problems have included incorrect bus passes, students boarding the wrong buses, and periods when school officials were uncertain where some children were. The district had also placed high school and elementary students on the same buses. Pettit says the district has been working to rebuild its transportation operation, but a shortage of qualified drivers has complicated that effort. Pettit says five drivers had already been hired and a sixth is expected to join them. However, training those drivers created another problem. The district previously relied on a single driver trainer that quit 10 days before the beginning of school. Marshall is now working to educate two new driver trainers. The board has also approved $68,000 in electrical work at the district's bus barn, which includes outlets where buses can be plugged in during cold weather. Marshall Public Schools could spend more than $2 million to replace the grass football and soccer fields with artificial turf. However, one school board member is questioning whether the money would be better spent addressing problems elsewhere in the district. Deputy Superintendent David Renke presented the proposal to the Marshall Board of Education during its September meeting, telling members the district received three bids for replacing both playing surfaces. No action was taken on the proposal. Renke said he plans to spend the next month reviewing the bids, warranties, and differences between the proposed turf systems before returning to the board in October. Renke says the district began considering artificial turf because the existing grass fields will require significant investment, even if the turf proposal is rejected. If the board approves a bid in October, construction could begin after the fall sports season. Renke says all three companies indicated they would plan to have both fields finished by March 1st, ahead of the spring sports season. Renke estimates the new turf could last 10 to 15 years with an 8-year warranty. Marshall Municipal Utilities is in early discussions with an artificial intelligence developer about a possible data center project in Marshall. MMU General Manager Jeff Bergstrom told the Board of Public Works that he recently met with an AI developer to discuss a potential project and the utility infrastructure that would be required. The project remains in the early stages, with Bergstrom saying he still has information to provide to the developer before discussions move forward. Among the costs discussed was an estimated $2.5 million substation that would be needed for the project. Bergstrom also discussed requiring the developer to provide a deposit based on utility usage. The identity of the developer, potential location, and a construction timeline have not been disclosed. Bergstrom says interest from developers is not limited to Marshall. He says they're knocking on everyone's door. As a new school year gets underway, John McDonald with the Missouri School Boards Association says schools are focusing on safety and emerging challenges tied to artificial intelligence.
0: Somebody can make a threat using AI today, using a voice that's not their own, using a photo, an image that's not their own, and they can send that to a school or a community and have a significant impact on our day-to-day operations. The greatest opportunity for prevention is connection with kids. The bad things that we see happening around the country and school violence inevitably comes back to that student never had a trusted adult that they could go to and talk to.
13: McDonald says schools across Missouri and the nation can now use the K-12 Safety App, an AI-powered tool that helps educators prepare for and manage emergencies. The oral argument scheduled for September 17th by the 8th Circuit Court of Appeals could result in a last-minute change back to the 2025 gerrymandered congressional map. Kurt Barr is the St. Charles County Director of Elections. He says after the latest directive, they will be preparing for the 2022 map to be in effect, and any challenges on or after the 17th would delay military ballots.
21: We would recreate the election with a new map, and then send those corrected ballots to all those voters who had requested a ballot and say, hey, here is your corrected ballot. Please use this one instead of the other one.
13: Eric Fay is the Democratic Director of Elections in St. Louis County. He says the federal deadline for military ballots to go out would lapse if they were subjected to any late changes.
22: We would not be then in compliance with other state and federal laws requiring us to send military and overseas ballots to those voters on the 18th and 19th.
13: The 8th Circuit Court of Appeals set a hearing on the Missouri maps for the 17th of September. Missouri Congressman Jason Smith took the national stage Thursday at the Republican midterm convention in Dallas. Smith, who chairs the powerful House Ways and Means Committee, told delegates,
23: Vice President Vance likes to call himself a hillbilly from Appalachia. For those of you who may not know me, I'm Congressman Jason Smith, and I'm a hillbilly from the Ozarks. My dad was a preacher and an auto mechanic, and my mom worked at a factory so we could have health insurance. I grew up in a single wide trailer, and then we upgraded when I was in junior high school to a double wide.
13: Smith represents Missouri's 8th Congressional District and was the only Missouri elected official scheduled to speak at the national gathering. The convention focused on building support for Republican candidates ahead of November's midterm elections. And a St. Louis University YouGov poll finds the cost of living is on the minds of many Missouri voters. Professor Steve Rogers says 66% of those surveyed said they were worried about food costs.
24: Voters seem to be in Missouri quite concerned about, say, some more pocketbook issues. 69% of voters were very worried or somewhat worried about health care costs.
13: Other key issues for Missouri voters include education and infrastructure. And now you're up to date on the latest from the KDRO News Desk. I'm Kathy Edwards.
19: And here's your KDRO forecast. Sunshine this morning. Scattered thunderstorms developing this afternoon. Storms may contain strong gusty winds. High 93. Partly cloudy skies this evening will become overcast overnight. A stray shower or thunderstorm is possible, low 68. Wednesday, mostly cloudy early, then afternoon sunshine, high 92. Right now, sunny and 82 degrees in downtown Sedalia. 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
8: I was thumbing from Montgomery. 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
3: President Trump is angry at the Supreme Court. I'm Dave Anthony, Fox News, writing on Truth Social. They let the country down, blocking his executive order to restrict mail-in voting, which the president calls corrupt and out of control, claiming the ruling makes cheating by Democrats much easier to do.
4: The criticism of the high court follows a Monday night order blocking the Trump administration from implementing mail-in ballot restrictions ahead of the midterm elections. The president says it's another bad decision and a big loss for Republicans, accusing justices of not showing the courage necessary to save America.
3: That's Fox's Jared Halpert at the White House. The Treasury Secretary is testifying before Congress.
5: President Trump's economic turnaround is especially impressive given the severity of the situation he inherited from his predecessor when inflation soared to a 40-year high.
3: Scott Bessin said that after being interrupted numerous times. By an anti-Iran war protester who would be removed after the top Democrat on the House Financial Services Committee, Maxine Waters, told Bessent the Iran conflict has hurt the economy.
6: Americans know the truth because they feel it at the grocery store, the gas pump, in their wallets.
3: Kash Patel's at a Senate hearing, and Democrats are critical. Senator Dick Durbin calls him the most partisan FBI director in history.
7: To weaponize the FBI against president's opponents, Director Patel has overseen a purge of thousands of law enforcement officials.
3: But Patel is touting a successful crime crackdown with a 90% increase in the arrests of violent criminals and a record number of children saved.
8: This FBI has arrested 500% more predators online in this last 18 months than the prior 18 months before that.
3: Director Patel also testifies the FBI's thwarted four separate terror plots.
8: And just this past weekend, this FBI stopped another ISIS-inspired attack in Pittsburgh, arresting an individual before he's able to go out and kill innocent civilians.
3: Jonathan Kramer jailed without bail with a rifle, 190 rounds of ammo, and 30 knives found in the hotel room where he was arrested. America's listening to Fox News.
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3: Another ship's been attacked in the Strait of Hormuz, but the focus in the Iran conflict has shifted to Saudi Arabia, where a key oil pipeline has been damaged as Iran-backed Houthi militants keep up their attacks.
13: They are targeting Saudi energy infrastructure. They're also going to say that they are trying to block all Saudi oil tankers from reaching port, but their weapons are not entirely accurate, often homemade and highly mobile. They have wounded some civilians, damaged some houses.
3: That's Fox's Steve Harrigan in Tel Aviv. This as NATO is getting involved in the other conflict that President Trump is blaming for higher prices for diesel, which hit another record high this morning, the Russia-Ukraine war, and NATO is getting involved in that.
14: Italian NATO pilots have downed a drone that entered Lithuanian airspace overnight. Authorities believe it crossed into the country from neighboring Belarus, Russia's closest ally. Italy's defense minister says the drone most probably came from Russia. Alerts sounded across Lithuania's capital, Vilnius, early this morning, with residents being told via their phones to find a safe place. No comment on the incident from Moscow. Military drone incursions have become increasingly common across Eastern Europe.
3: That's Fox's Jonathan Savage, a Palestinian activist who the Trump administration tried to deport for leading anti-Israel protests. Mahmoud Khalil is suing Columbia University
15: over civil rights violations, saying not only did their requests for the school to address their harassment go unanswered, they claimed they were retaliated against when they reported it. Khalil was a grad student when he was detained by ICE at his Columbia University apartment in March of 2025. He was a legal permanent resident of the U.S. and not accused of a crime. Khalil spent 104 days at a Louisiana immigration jail and missed the birth of his first child before a New Jersey judge ordered his release.
3: That's Fox's Tanya J. Powers. On Wall Street, we're seeing a sell-off this morning. The Dow is down 539 points. The Nasdaq's dropping 183. I'm Dave Anthony, and this is Fox News.
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3: A flashback from the House Speaker on Lisa Brady, Fox News. As he looks ahead to the midterms, Speaker Mike Johnson looking back to 2024.
4: In their communities, in their classrooms, in their pocketbooks, families are feeling the devastating effects of Democrat leadership and their false vision for what America is.
3: He says that's why they sent President Trump back to the White House.
4: In just 19 short months since that happened, we have turned the ship of state around. We're in the process of doing that.
3: Arguing that doesn't happen overnight, as Democrats now run on change and argue the Trump agenda has made things worse. President Trump is slamming the U.S. Supreme Court after an order blocking new restrictions on mail-in voting. The president calling it a highly political ruling, posting that it makes cheating by the radical left much easier to do. Democrats at a House hearing accusing FBI Director Kash Patel of weaponizing his department to protect the president and investigate his enemies. Patel insisting they're focused on fighting crime, arresting 54,000 violent criminals.
5: That's up 90% from the 18-month year period prior to that. That's making America safe.
3: Also highlighting a suspected terror plot broken up in Pennsylvania. Fox's Tanya J. Powers with more.
6: When 21-year-old Jonathan Hunter Kramer of Butler, Pennsylvania, was arrested over the weekend, he was plotting, quote, a violent attack in support of ISIS, according to FBI Director Kash Patel. FBI agents say on Saturday, Kramer left his home, bought a burner phone, met someone in a parking lot, and acquired a long black bag from the trunk of a vehicle. They say he paid cash for a hotel room, then went to a sporting goods store. When he returned to the hotel, agents executed a search warrant and found a semi-automatic rifle, scope, 190 rounds of ammo, a prayer rug, about 30 knives, and a handwritten note.
3: Kramer is held without bail at this point after an initial court appearance yesterday. 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
3: Prosecutors in California just announcing they will not seek the death penalty for Nick Reiner, who's charged in the stabbing deaths of his parents, Rob and Michelle Reiner. Nick Reiner has another preliminary hearing today. U.S. officials are admitting to some long-held suspicions about weapons in space.
11: The U.S. Space Force is now confirming that the U.S. has weapons positioned in Earth orbit and that they exist for both offensive and defensive measures. The admission follows recent remarks by Space Force General Chance Saltzman about space as a warfighting realm.
12: And we've built an organization capable of protecting and defending our interests in space.
11: The admission was immediately condemned by China's government, but the Pentagon blames China for the buildup, claiming they put weapons up there first. President Trump created Space Force in his first term, citing a need to defend U.S. interests in space. Eben Brown, Fox News.
3: NATO confirming its fighter jets shot down a drone that entered Lithuanian airspace, a first since Russia's full-scale invasion of Ukraine. Where the drone came from, still under investigation. Change is coming to pro golf with new membership and eligibility rules.
13: The PGA Tour announcing a sweeping overhaul of its exemption and membership categories, as well as a new point system. The Tour also revealing a new qualifying structure for its Championship Series and Challenger Series, which will serve as a feeder circuit for the top tour starting in 2028. A new Last Chance series, which will include at least four tournaments in the fall with three cards available for the Championship Series. The current FedEx Cup system and playoffs will go away after the 2027 season, with the 2028 Championship Series offering $20 million purses.
3: Fox's Frank Lanza. A sell-off on Wall Street as oil prices soar and the Fed begins a two-day meeting. The Dow's down 478, falling under 52K. U.S. oil back over 104 a barrel. I'm Lisa Brady, Fox News.
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16: Well, life on the farm is kind of laid back. 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Well, a simple kind of life never did me no harm. Raising me a family and working on the farm. Days are all filled with an easy country charm. Thank God I'm a country boy. 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
8: Today, we pause. We pause for the people who boarded airplanes expecting to reach their destinations. We pause for those who reported to work at the World Trade Center and the Pentagon. We pause for the firefighters, police officers, paramedics, military personnel, emergency workers, and citizens who placed the safety of others ahead of their own. We pause for the passengers and crew of Flight 93, whose courageous actions prevented an even greater tragedy. And we pause for the families who have lived every day since September 11th, 2001, without someone they loved. In a world filled with noise, remembrance asks us to be still. To reflect on lives lost, sacrifices made, and lessons that must never be forgotten. Big Iron Auctions remembers. United we stand. Please join us in a moment of silence.
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I said, well, son,

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3: Top Trump officials on the Capitol Hill grill. I'm Lisa Brady, Fox News. One House hearing disrupted several times by anti-Iran war protesters.
4: You're a war criminal. How dare you? How dare you starve?
5: Committee will suspend till Capitol Police can restore order.
3: This as the Treasury chief faced sweeping and even existential questions from lawmakers.
6: Massachusetts Democratic Congressman Stephen Lynch told Treasury Secretary Scott Bessent he's not sure it matters anymore if the good guys or the bad guys build AI.
7: It does matter whether the good guys or the bad guys have this.
8: But Mr. Secretary, here's my point, though. We're having control problems. So if we build something we can't control and the Chinese build something they can't control, the entity itself is what is the danger to us all.
6: Other Democrats questioned the success of the conflict with Iran and expressed concern over the power of the U.S. dollar. Bessent said the administration is focused on growth and that a fiscal consolidation is coming in an effort to get the government's house in order.
3: Fox's Jessica Rosenthal, the FBI director, Kash Patel, defending himself at a Senate hearing.
9: Those false statements, according to you, are not false statements. They're clipped together to make it sound like I lied, and I didn't.
3: As Democrats led by Illinois Senator Dick Durbin accuse him of weaponizing the department.
10: Director Patel has been the central figure pushing the so-called grand conspiracy, diverting FBI resources to inane, debunked conspiracy theories that the, quote, deep state has been targeting President Trump since his first campaign.
3: Patel focusing on the administration's efforts to fight violent crime. Prosecutors in California say they will not pursue the death penalty for Nick Reiner, who's charged with killing his parents, actor-director Rob Reiner and wife Michelle. Nick Reiner has pleaded not guilty. Special circumstances in the allegations made him eligible for the death penalty, including the murder weapon, a knife. America is listening to Fox News.
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3: A massive sewage spill in Colorado, but it apparently took a while for anyone to notice it.
15: The city of Pueblo reports that more than 4 million gallons of raw sewage was dumped into the Arkansas River August 26th that no one noticed for 24 hours, blaming a backup system failure.
16: How it happened and how it happened for so long and didn't get noticed. Is that a legitimate question?
15: This farmer, among others, demanding answers from city leaders over now major health warnings, including high E. coli and contamination levels. We're told one farm abandoned its crop out of an abundance of caution and that efforts are underway to get a better alert system in case of future spills. Jeff Manasso, Fox News.
3: A federal judge just blocking the Kennedy Center from returning President Trump's name to the performing arts venue, a proposal that was meant to recognize his renovation efforts. But the judge saying it would violate an earlier ruling that his name was illegally added to the building. Shock in Britain after the results of an inquiry into the hospital deaths of several newborns.
17: Seven babies might have survived at the Countess of Chester Hospital in Northwest England if hospital doctors and bosses had acted on concerns over neonatal nurse Lucy Letby, convicted of murdering seven babies. Just as Catherine Thirlwall cites, errors made by nurses, doctors, and managers, failing to invoke safeguards and keeping parents in the dark. But protesters carried signs in Liverpool, no babies were murdered. Letby's lawyer objects she was not allowed to testify, claiming that insulin results were unreliable and the deaths did not stop when Lucy left the unit, but supporting the call for cameras in all neonatal units and cots. Therese Crowley, Fox News.
3: U.S. oil prices are surging, now over $106 a barrel, as stocks slide. Right now, the Dow's down 391 points. I'm Lisa Brady. This is Fox News.
0: From the KDRO News Desk, I'm Kathy Edwards. Former Missouri Director of Election Integrity and Pettis County Clerk Nicholas LaStrada has filed a whistleblower lawsuit against Secretary of State Denny Hoskins and his office. Attorneys representing LaStrada alleged their client was terminated for raising multiple legal and ethical concerns over the past year. In the complaint, the Secretary of State's office is accused of misusing public funds for an anti-Proposition B mailer. The office is also accused of illegally recounting votes and pressuring Marshall City officials to change the results of the April 7th municipal election. Despite the Saline County Clerk's office reassuring the certification was correct, the office recounted the votes and instructed city officials to change the winner of the election. Finally, the lawsuit claims the office fired LaStrada after he raised concerns about other staff members considering falsifying evidence for a federal hearing. LaStrada began working for the Secretary of State office in January of 2025. He was terminated on April 28th. Prior to that, he served as Pettis County Clerk from 2011 to 2025. The lawsuit seeks an unspecified amount in damages. Marshall Public Schools is trying to put a rough start to the school year in the rearview mirror. Transportation problems left some students on the wrong buses, routes without drivers, and families wondering whether their children would get home on time. Superintendent Caleb Pettit addressed the problems during the last Marshall Board of Education meeting and accepted responsibility for the issues. Pettit says problems have included incorrect bus passes, students boarding the wrong buses, and periods when school officials were uncertain where some children were. The district had also placed high school and elementary students on the same buses. Pettit says the district has been working to rebuild its transportation operation, but a shortage of qualified drivers has complicated that effort. Pettit says five drivers had already been hired and a sixth is expected to join them. However, training those drivers created another problem. The district previously relied on a single driver trainer that quit 10 days before the beginning of school. Marshall is now working to educate two new driver trainers. The board has also approved $68,000 in electrical work at the district's bus barn, which includes outlets where buses can be plugged in during cold weather. Marshall Public Schools could spend more than $2 million to replace the grass football and soccer fields with artificial turf. However, one school board member is questioning whether the money would be better spent addressing problems elsewhere in the district. Deputy Superintendent David Renke presented the proposal to the Marshall Board of Education during its September meeting, telling members the district received three bids for replacing both playing surfaces. No action was taken on the proposal. Renke said as he plans to spend the next month reviewing the bids, warranties, and differences between the proposed turf systems before returning to the board in October. Renke says the district began considering artificial turf because the existing grass fields will require significant investment, even if the turf proposal is rejected. If the board approves a bid in October, construction could begin after the fall sports season. Renke says all three companies indicated they would plan to have both fields finished by March 1st, ahead of the spring sports season. Renke estimates the new turf could last 10 to 15 years with an 8-year warranty. Marshall Municipal Utilities is in early discussions with an artificial intelligence developer about a possible data center project in Marshall. MMU General Manager Jeff Bergstrom told the Board of Public Works that he recently met with an AI developer to discuss a potential project and the utility infrastructure that would be required. The project remains in the early stages, with Bergstrom saying he still has information to provide to the developer before discussions move forward. Among the costs discussed was an estimated $2.5 million substation that would be needed for the project. Bergstrom also discussed requiring the developer to provide a deposit based on utility usage. The identity of the developer, potential location, and a construction timeline have not been disclosed. Bergstrom says interest from developers is not limited to Marshall. He says they're knocking on everyone's door. As a new school year gets underway, John McDonald with the Missouri School Boards Association says schools are focusing on safety and emerging challenges tied to artificial intelligence.
18: Somebody can make a threat using AI today, using a voice that's not their own, using a photo, an image that's not their own, and they can send that to a school or a community and have a significant impact on our day-to-day operations. The greatest opportunity for prevention is connection with kids. The bad things that we see happening around the country and school violence inevitably comes back to that student never had a trusted adult that they could go to and talk to.
0: McDonald says schools across Missouri and the nation can now use the K-12 Safety App, an AI-powered tool that helps educators prepare for and manage emergencies. The oral argument scheduled for September 17th by the 8th Circuit Court of Appeals could result in a last-minute change back to the 2025 gerrymandered congressional map. Kurt Barr is the St. Charles County Director of Elections. He says after the latest directive, they will be preparing for the 2022 map to be in effect, and any challenges on or after the 17th would delay military ballots.
19: We would recreate the election with the new map, and then send those corrected ballots to all those voters who had requested a ballot and say, hey, here is your corrected ballot. Please use this one instead of the other one.
0: Eric Fay is the Democratic Director of Elections in St. Louis County. He says the federal deadline for military ballots to go out would lapse if they were subjected to any late changes.
20: We would not be then in compliance with other state and federal laws requiring us to send military and overseas ballots to those voters on the 18th and 19th.
0: The 8th Circuit Court of Appeals set a hearing on the Missouri maps for the 17th of September. Missouri Congressman Jason Smith took the national stage Thursday at the Republican midterm convention in Dallas. Smith, who chairs the powerful House Ways and Means Committee, told delegates,
21: Vice President Vance likes to call himself a hillbilly from Appalachia. For those of you who may not know me, I'm Congressman Jason Smith, and I'm a hillbilly from the Ozarks. My dad was a preacher and an auto mechanic, and my mom worked at a factory so we could have health insurance. I grew up in a single wide trailer, and then we upgraded when I was in junior high school to a double wide.
0: Smith represents Missouri's 8th Congressional District and was the only Missouri elected official scheduled to speak at the national gathering. The convention focused on building support for Republican candidates ahead of November's midterm elections. And a St. Louis University YouGov poll finds the cost of living is on the minds of many Missouri voters. Professor Steve Rogers says 66% of those surveyed said they were worried about food costs.
22: Voters seem to be in Missouri quite concerned about, say, some more pocketbook issues. 69% of voters were very worried or somewhat worried about health care costs.
0: Other key issues for Missouri voters include education and infrastructure. And now you're up to date on the latest from the KDRO News Desk. I'm Kathy Edwards.
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3: Congress facing growing calls to act on AI. I'm Lisa Brady, Fox News.
4: They need to slow down their development and put in adequate guardrails.
3: California Congressman Ted Lieu is vice chair of the House Democratic Caucus and introduced a kill switch bill with Texas Republican Congressman Nathaniel Morin.
4: It's based on a very simple principle, which is that humans must be in control of AI, not the other way around. And that means, at a minimum, humans have to be able to turn off any AI model or agent.
3: This after several tech leaders called for slowing the pace of development, but the Trump administration is warning against losing the AI race to China. And House Speaker Mike Johnson tells reporters,
5: if I called an emergency session today and I brought everybody in the House and said, let's regulate AI, nobody in the room knows yet what that should look like. Why? Because we don't have the latest information.
3: Johnson says he spoke with President Trump last night and that top AI leaders will have a meeting at the White House soon. Some Democrats urging the president to negotiate a treaty with China on pausing advanced AI development. President Xi is scheduled to visit the White House later this month. Treasury Secretary Scott Bessent defending Trump economic policies at a House hearing.
6: U.S. manufacturing is roaring back to its fastest pace in years. August marked 8 consecutive months of domestic manufacturing growth. Business activity has surged to a 52-month high.
3: This has Democrats push back.
7: And I'm asking you, Mr. Secretary, turn into your trade policy. If tariffs are not inflationary, as you claimed in your previous testimony, then why has inflation increased by more than 3%? Over the past year?
3: California Congresswoman Maxine Waters likely referencing a report on consumer prices up 3.4% compared to a year ago. That's fueled in part by gas prices. U.S. oil prices surging today, topping $106 a barrel. 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
3: The Massachusetts judge who declared a mistrial in the Lindsey Clancy murder case extends an order to keep the names of the jurors secret over concern for their safety.
12: Plymouth County Judge William Sullivan's order noted divisive attention around the trial of Clancy, who killed her children in 2023. The jury ultimately could not decide if the act was murder or if Clancy was not criminally responsible. At least one juror has voiced safety concerns. Others have spoken publicly. One juror, Paula Devlin, told Fox News Digital, it's hard not to think they failed.
13: Everybody says we didn't fail, but it's hard not to feel that when you're given a task and you don't accomplish it.
12: Both sides will be back in court later this month. Prosecutors must decide if the case will be retried before a new jury. Gernal Scott, Fox News.
3: Model and actress Sydney Sweeney stirring more controversy with her latest ad campaign.
14: She is now starring in this new campaign for Novig, one of the latest prediction markets focused only on sports. She does have equity in the company, and in the ad, she appears nearly nude, using footballs, basketballs, and other sports equipment to cover her body while promoting the platform. The campaign drawing sharp criticism from some female athletes who say it sexualizes women in sports and undercuts their years of work to be recognized for their athletic ability. Former UCLA gymnast Gracie Kramer joined the backlash, posting a video montage of herself with the on-screen message, quote, I don't know what Sydney Sweeney was doing, but this is what a woman in sports looks like.
3: Fox's CB Cotton, Sweeney responding by sharing a series of nude images of major sports stars pulled from ESPN Magazine's now defunct Body Issue series. But critics pouncing on that too, pointing out those images were meant to celebrate athletes, not promote a product. As oil surges, stocks are sliding. The Dow's down 414. And Lisa Brady, Fox News.
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3: 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I'm Lisa Brady, Fox News.
4: This should not be breaking news.
3: U.S. Attorney General Todd Blanche questioning the sudden warnings from some lawmakers about advanced AI and the push for regulation less than 2 months before the midterm elections, instead of months ago when an AI model went rogue during testing.
4: Every Democrat senator suddenly races to a microphone to talk about AI after being eerily silent for months and months and months. So to talk about the timing of this as being nothing but an effort to influence the midterms, I shouldn't have to say that out loud. Of course, that's what it is.
3: He also defends the president calling it a hoax and echoes his warnings against letting China win the AI race. But some Republicans in Congress are joining calls for action after the recent warnings from AI companies about the risk of losing control of the technology. So far, the focus on holding meetings, not votes. House Democratic Caucus Vice Chair Ted Lieu urging the president to raise the issue with China's leader.
5: And I urge Trump to ask the Chinese leader to also commit that they're never going to let AI launch a nuclear weapon by itself.
3: President Xi is scheduled for a White House summit later this month. Leading a White House briefing, the attorney general also facing multiple questions about the Supreme Court decision blocking the president's effort to restrict mail-in voting.
4: The Republicans and Democrats should want free and fair elections. So while the Supreme Court did what it did, we're not going to stop the work that we're doing, but we are, of course, going to follow the orders of the court.
3: Blanche also defending the president's right to criticize the justices after a lengthy Trump post earlier today, calling the ruling highly political. Just getting word that the Kennedy Center board has voted to close the iconic venue over financial issues and a dispute over adding President Trump's name to the building. This after a judge's latest ruling that congressional approval is needed. 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
3: Recapping that vote by the Kennedy Center board to shut down the venue, President Trump just posting that the board agreed to shut it down for safety reasons so that the process of reconstruction can begin. However, he's also suggesting if an ongoing legal fight over the name on the building isn't resolved in his favor, that a renovation will not happen. U.S. military aid is being shuffled away from Europe and Middle East allies to boost new governments in the Americas.
10: The State Department is reprogramming $52 million in foreign military financing from Slovakia, North Macedonia, Tunisia, and Iraq to boost militaries in Panama, Peru, Ecuador, and Colombia. Secretary of State Marco Rubio visited Latin America last week and pledged additional support as part of the Trump administration prioritizing the Western Hemisphere. The funds will allow countries to purchase military equipment from American defense contractors and focus on combating drug trafficking and illegal immigration. The shift in funding does not eliminate financing for European and Middle Eastern nations, the State Department says, though it could reduce the amount of U.S.-backed financing that is available. At the White House, Jared Halpern, Fox News.
3: NATO fighter jets shoot down a drone suspected of being Russian.
11: Italian NATO pilots have downed a drone that entered Lithuanian airspace overnight. Authorities believe it crossed into the country from neighboring Belarus, Russia's closest ally. Italy's defense minister says the drone most probably came from Russia. Alerts sounded across Lithuania's capital Vilnius early this morning, with residents being told via their phones to find a safe place.
3: Fox's Jonathan Sachs. Savage. It's the first shootdown in Lithuanian airspace as fighting between Russia and Ukraine continues. An hour to the close, the Dow down 365 points with more concern about costs from surging oil prices in the bond market, pressuring Wall Street, oil topping 106 a barrel. I'm Lisa Brady, Fox News.
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5: Today, we pause. We pause for the people who boarded airplanes expecting to reach their destinations. We pause for those who reported to work at the World Trade Center and the Pentagon. We pause for the firefighters, police officers, paramedics, military personnel, emergency workers, and citizens who placed the safety of others ahead of their own. We pause for the passengers and crew of Flight 93, whose courageous actions prevented an even greater tragedy. And we pause for the families who have lived every day since September 11th, 2001, without someone they loved. In a world filled with noise, remembrance asks us to be still, to reflect on lives lost, sacrifices made, and lessons that must never be forgotten. Big Iron Auctions remembers. United, we stand. 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
3: An iconic venue may shut down in a tug of war with the president. I'm Lisa Brady, Fox News. The Kennedy Center board, chaired by President Trump, votes to shut down the Performing Arts Center after a federal judge again ruled against putting the president's name on the building, saying Congress would have to approve it.
4: After that ruling, President Trump announced that the Kennedy Center board had voted to close the center for safety reasons pending reconstruction. But President Trump wrote in a post that courts must rule favorably on a board decision to put his name on the building, or the renovation will not take place, adding that he's already raised $17 million to go toward making repairs.
3: Fox's Jessica Rosenthal. The president argues that venue is falling apart. For now, a legal fight over branding could continue with an appeal. Attorney General Todd Blanche says the Trump administration will comply with a U.S. Supreme Court decision blocking the president's effort to restrict mail-in voting, but will also continue to do everything possible to ensure free and fair elections.
5: There's this constant pressure and this effort by the media and mostly by Democrats that somehow doing that is a bad thing. Everybody should want that.
3: He also says the president has a right to publicly criticize the justices after a post earlier today accusing them of making a highly political decision. Blanche, leading a White House briefing, also questioned the timing of warnings about AI risks less than 2 months to the midterms as calls grow for action in Congress.
6: Democrats and some Republicans are demanding action on AI. There's a call for Congress to remain in session and address AI. Democrats say not acting could be fatal, but GOP leaders are reluctant to tangle with AI right now.
3: Fox's Chad Pergram on the Hill. The House Speaker says a meeting with AI leaders is expected soon. Meantime, an effort at cryptocurrency regulation failing to advance today in the U.S. Senate. Back-to-back losses on Wall Street. The Dow down 328 at the bell. 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
3: The FBI director lands on the Capitol Hill grill at a Senate hearing accused of politicizing the bureau.
11: Testifying before the Senate Judiciary Committee, FBI Director Kash Patel pointing to plummeting crime and murder rates and record arrests, saying that America is safer, though he faced critical questions over the Epstein files, the 2020 election investigations, and personnel changes. He also clashed with some Democrats, like Cory Booker of New Jersey.
12: We don't have an FBI director. We have a lackey here.
13: It's kind of ironic. He's running for president of the United States. He just got his 22nd ad campaign. Next.
11: Patel saying he's restoring the FBI's effectiveness and public trust. Republican senators also point out to what they call misconduct by the Biden administration's FBI.
3: Fox's Jeff Manasso. Meantime, the Department of Homeland Security responding to Democrats announcing a whistleblower account of federal agents acting to affirm claims of voter fraud.
14: A DHS spokesperson accused Democrats of working with the media in conjuring controversy. Senate Minority Leader Chuck Schumer said a whistleblower alleges an unlawful voter initiative exists to prove President Trump's claim of widespread voter fraud. Schumer said Monday,
15: apparently agents are being commanded to violate state laws and lie to access private voter information and create law enforcement records.
14: The DHS spokesperson says the agency has shown non-citizens, quote, can and do vote in U.S. elections. And the DOJ is, according to the statement, laser focused on prosecuting and removing them. Grinnell Scott, Fox News.
3: Recapping stocks, the Dow dropping 328 points, but that's off session lows as U.S. oil prices top $105 a barrel. We get the Fed's latest take on the economy and an interest rate decision tomorrow. I'm Lisa Brady. This is Fox News.
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words, I'm a country boy. 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

Hometown Country, KDRO. How you doing, folks? Happy Tuesday to you. Trey Stone here in the driver's seat. Thanks for hanging out with us. Mark Chestnut's up next. He's going through the Big D, and he don't mean Dallas.

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1: 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Good afternoon. I'm Trey Stone, and we'll get to the Monday Night Football a little bit later on. But because I watched football last night, I made it a point to check out the 2026 78th Annual Emmy Awards today, and I didn't watch the whole thing, but I did watch a lot of it. And I wanted to share something with you that was absolutely amazing from last night. Sally Field and Reba McEntire team up for a tribute to the late Dolly Parton and her song, Appalachian Memories.
2: If there are truly angels on earth, then we just lost one. Dolly Parton. It was my great good fortune to have worked with Dolly in a film called Steel Magnolias. And over the years, I never stopped loving her, though we lived very far apart. I adored her from day one. How could you not? She was genuine and humble, supportive, and blisteringly funny, with a bawdy sense of humor that would send any rude guy looking for a place to hide. I couldn't see then what a real giant Dolly was, not just as an artist, but as a human. She was a humanitarian whose contributions had made a profound difference in the lives of so many in her home state of Tennessee and across our country. God bless you, Dolly Parton, my friend. I am not the only one on earth that will love you forever and ever.
3: I'm very, very proud of the fact that I had the kind of parents that I did and grew up in the Smoky Mountains, the Appalachian Mountains, and I've written a song that touches me very deep, and I'm sure that in your own way that you certainly will relate to this. This song, like I say, is very important to me, and I hope you like it. And if you don't like it, well, if you don't mind, I would rather not hear about it later, okay? It's a song that I call Appalachian Memories.
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Beautiful. 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I seriously sat there today and could not believe how many people from my childhood that were in

0: because he didn't want to attract any attention. And when we got to our stop, I'll never forget. I was a little kid, but I still remember this. As we got to our stop, I stood up and I said, "Beady, beady, beady, that a boy, Buck." And he laughed out loud, and I thought, oh, that's cool. He passed away this year, and his last words were, "Don't waste your time on anything that doesn't thrill you or bring you love. See you out there somewhere in the cosmos." Pretty fitting last words for old Buck Rogers.
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0: Hometown Country, KDRO, 1490 AM and 101.3 FM. Good afternoon to you. Happy Tuesday. Trey Stone here with you this afternoon. And thank you all for hanging out with me today. I appreciate y'all. Coming up, we got some George Strait, Garth Brooks, and a little Brad Paisley doing some fishing. All on the way next, right here on Hometown Country, KDRO.
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0: 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And it's time for a check of your weather. Tonight, increasing clouds, low of around 68. Chance of precipitation about 60% for tonight. Tomorrow, on your hump day, sunny with a high near 92. Heat index could be as high as 99 or 100. Not good. Thursday, sunny with a high near 93. And then Friday, sunny with a high near 92 as we kick off the weekend. Right now, well, it's hot outside, but it's partly sunny. 94.
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And I'm sure one of your friends is about to come over here, 'cause she's supposed to save you from random guys that talk too much.

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3: The debate's not over. I'm Lisa Brady, Fox News. After a U.S. Supreme Court decision on mail-in ballots, which drew an angry response from the president.
4: Attorney General Todd Blanche says the Justice Department will comply with a Supreme Court order preventing the Postal Service from enforcing mail-in ballot restrictions sought by the president.
5: That doesn't mean that we're not going to do everything in this administration that we can to make sure that there are free and fair elections.
4: Blanche also says President Trump is very frustrated by recent Supreme Court rulings.
5: The idea that President Trump shouldn't be allowed to communicate to the American people his frustration, I don't share that.
4: In a social media post, President Trump wrote the justices are not the people he interviewed, but merely a shell of their original selves.
3: Fox's Jared Halpern at the White House. Senate Minority Leader Chuck Schumer calls the president's executive order on mail-in ballots an unconstitutional ploy to avoid accountability.
6: Trump knows the American people are angry at him. He's scared to face them.
3: This as Democrats point to a whistleblower allegation of federal election officials violating state laws while searching for non-citizens on voter rolls. A Homeland Security spokesperson accuses Democrats of conjuring controversy and says the agency has shown non-citizens can and do vote in U.S. elections, that the DOJ is focused on prosecuting and removing them. The Kennedy Center board votes to shut down the venue just hours after a federal judge blocked another effort to add President Trump's name to the building. The president posting that the closure is needed for safety repairs, but also suggesting renovations will not happen if an ongoing fight over the naming doesn't go his way. In today's ruling, the judge again said Congress has to approve any installation of memorials or anything else. The president signaling that the Justice Department will appeal. Stocks finished lower ahead of a Fed decision tomorrow. The Dow down 328. 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
3: U.S. Treasury Secretary defending the president's economic agenda while fielding questions on everything from bond yields to Iran and the strength of the U.S. dollar at a House hearing.
11: California Democratic Congresswoman Maxine Waters asked Secretary Bessent if 10-year Treasury bond yields hitting their highest point since 2007 means higher borrowing costs for Americans.
12: The U.S. bond market has been the best performing
13: Secretary.
12: In the world.
13: Yes
12: and
13: or no, Mr. Secretary. Reclaiming my time.
11: She asked if he'd heard the latest warnings from AI CEOs about the dangers of the technology.
12: They could stop anytime they
13: did
12: want to.
13: Did you hear any of that? Yes
12: stop,
13: or no?
12: They could stop their
13: reclaiming my
12: anytime
13: time.
12: They want to.
11: Bessent said the only negative he's seen on U.S. dollar strength is a decrease in Russia's and China's reserve holdings, but that the overall strength of the dollar remains.
3: Fox's Jessica Rosenthal. A bill aimed at creating a regulatory framework for cryptocurrency fails to advance in the U.S. Senate.
14: Republicans came to Democrats over the weekend with the latest version of the text of the bill, basically saying this is the last and final version of the bill. And Democrats, they got together last night, a whole bunch of them, to go over every aspect of the bill. And it looks like the sticking point is ethics.
3: Fox businesses Darren Botello. Democrats want more limits on the president's investments. There's fallout after the rapper Macklemore was dropped from the Ed Sheeran tour over pro-Palestinian comments on stage during a recent show. Four supporting acts have now quit the tour, even after Sheeran said dropping Macklemore was the promoter's decision, not his. However, Sheeran also posting that while he respects the rapper's strength of purpose, He chooses not to speak publicly about his personal views because people coming to his shows do not expect a political forum. Sheeran's tour has 10 shows remaining. I'm Lisa Brady, Fox News.
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No news from Lone Star right there. My future ex-wife, Miranda Lambert, keeping herself busy, having a heck of a year. 7 CMA nominations and a brand new album called Crisco coming out October 2nd.

0: 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Brooks and Dunn right there with My Next Broken Heart. Big congratulations to Brooks and Dunn. Kix and Ronnie just got nominated to be the recipients of the 2026 CMA Willie Nelson Lifetime Achievement Award. And if that wasn't enough, the duo is celebrating 35 years of Brand New Man, their debut album, with its first ever vinyl release. That'll be cool. And even cooler than that for us, folks around here get a chance to go see Brooks and Dunn October 2nd in Kansas City.
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0: ERO with a song that hit country radio in 2004 and pretty much said, hey, Big and Rich are here. Loud and crazy, a little bit country, a little bit rock, and just enough trouble to keep everybody talking. Here's Save a Horse, Ride a Cowboy.
1: Well, I walk into the room, passing out $100 bills, and it kills and it thrills like the horns on my Silverado grill. And I buy the bar a double round of Crown, and everybody's getting down in this town. Ain't never gonna be the same.

0: Hometown Country, KDRO, 1490 AM and 101.3 FM. And, well, it's time to talk about it. Oh, what a great night last night. The Kansas City Chiefs rolled the Denver Broncos 31-10. Mahomes came back, threw for 184 yards, accounted for 3 touchdowns. But the biggest star of the night, Arrowhead, was not Mahomes. It was Kenneth Walker III, who ran for 173 yards, made the Broncos defense look like it had somewhere else it needed to be. K9, the new running back, 23 carries, 173 yards, and a touchdown. One of them in the second half was amazing on a 4th and 1. It was a 60-yard touchdown run. After the game, the press asked Patrick Mahomes, what was the biggest difference this offseason?
1: I told y'all, literally, like, first press conference, y'all were asking what was the difference of our offense, and I said K9. Like, it's just that simple. It's just a special ability to run the ball tough between the tackles, and then when he does bounce it, he has the speed to go all the way. And so we'll utilize him. I thought Emmett did a great job when he came in running the ball as well, and that speaks to the running backs, the coaches, and the offensive line. The offensive line took it as a challenge to go up against this defense and set the tone, and they did that. And so even though the pass game didn't click the way we wanted it to click early, especially, it set the tone for the entire game of how we were going to move the ball down the field.
0: The Emmett that he's referring to is Emmett Johnson, the rookie out of Nebraska, who had a total of about 68 yards and looked real good himself. I'll say it again. We looked really good. It's only 1 week. We got Sunday night football next weekend as the Chiefs are at home again. I'm not sure who we play next week. Oh, it's the Colts, the Indianapolis Colts, who looked really bad last week with Daniel Jones and that offense. I don't know what's happening there, but we got to be ready for the Colts when they come in and hopefully.
2: You can doubt the Chiefs. You can dislike the Chiefs. You can disrespect the Chiefs. You're going to have to deal with the Chiefs.
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0: Hometown Country, KDRO, 1490 AM and 101.3 FM. Good afternoon. I'm Trey Stone. Thanks for taking us along for the ride today. I appreciate you. Let's get a check of our forecast together, shall we? Tonight, going to be a low of around 68. We do have about a 60% chance for the wet stuff. Tomorrow on Hump Day, happy Wednesday. It'll be sunny with a high near 92. Not a lot to be happy about, I guess. It's going to be hot. Thursday, hot as well. Sunny with a high near 93. And then we'll kick off the weekend on Friday. Sunny with a high near 92. Right now it's sunny and 94.
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I still miss him. Toby Keith with Little Whiskey Girl right here on Hometown Country, KDRO.

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3: Sorry, we're closed. I'm Tom Rigotti, Fox News. The board of the Kennedy Center has decided to close for safety reasons, following a judge's ruling against the board's effort to put President Trump's name on the building. Fox's Jessica Rosenthal explains.
4: President Trump is chair of the Kennedy Center board and said in a Truth Social post it's in disrepair and falling apart, that he can fix it by raising money and through his ability to build. Also today, federal judge Christopher Cooper ruled against a Kennedy Center board resolution that aimed to put President Trump's name on the building's facade by saying that only Congress could make such a decision. After that ruling, President Trump announced that the Kennedy Center board had voted to close the center for safety reasons pending reconstruction. But President Trump wrote in a post that courts must rule favorably on a board decision to put his name on the building, or the renovation will not take place, adding that he's already raised $17 million to go toward making repairs. Jessica Rosenthal, Fox News.
3: Pop superstar Ed Sheeran will have to go without an opening act for now. All scheduled opening acts have quit Sheeran's tour after the rapper Macklemore was removed for anti-Israeli comments on stage during a recent show. Treasury Secretary Scott Bessent hit with a range of questions about the economy on Capitol Hill today.
5: Treasury Secretary, defending the policies, the economic policies of this administration, a lot of discussion about gas prices and inflation, but the rise of the 10-year yield to 5%, that became a focus here. Now, that will push up borrowing costs for anyone trying to buy a home, autos, also could increase the percent we pay on credit cards.
6: I think it's largely due to the oil price rise, and oil prices are going to come down.
5: Are you going to intervene again?
6: That we are in a regular cadence on the market.
5: A large amount of protesters did enter the room at the Capitol Hill. It has been disrupted at least five times.
3: That's Fox Business Network's Edward Lawrence. 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
3: The Attorney General is downplaying doomsday concerns about artificial intelligence. Fox's Jared Halpern reports.
11: Attorney General Todd Blanche says it's not the Justice Department's role to regulate AI.
12: AI is extraordinarily beneficial to our society. There's a lot of great work that AI does, and it's also something that conveniently has become a flashpoint this week, and the president spoke about that, and I very much agree with him.
11: President Trump has described new warnings about AI as a hoax and a sick conspiracy to benefit China. He says the only safeguard needed for AI is a strong and smart president. But leading AI figures warn federal intervention is needed and development of the technology should slow down.
3: Congressman Thomas Massie today introduced articles of impeachment against the Secretary of War over the conflict in Iran. The Kentucky Republican claims Pete Hegseth is illegally waging the Iran war. Republicans have enough votes to strike down the proposal, but that could be complicated by members who are seeking re-election in swing districts. The Department of Homeland Security responds to Democrats announcing a whistleblower account of federal agents acting to affirm claims of voter fraud.
13: A DHS spokesperson accused Democrats of working with the media in conjuring controversy. Senate Minority Leader Chuck Schumer said a whistleblower alleges an unlawful voter initiative exists to prove President Trump's claim of widespread voter fraud. Schumer said Monday,
14: apparently agents are being commanded to violate state laws and lie to access private voter information and create law enforcement records.
13: The DHS spokesperson says the agency has shown non-citizens, quote, can and do vote in U.S. elections. And the DOJ is, according to the statement, laser focused on prosecuting and removing them. Grinnell Scott, Fox News.
3: I'm Tom Rigotti. This is Fox News.
0: From the KDRO News Desk, I'm Kathy Edwards. Former Missouri Director of Election Integrity and Pettis County Clerk Nicholas LaStrada has filed a whistleblower lawsuit against Secretary of State Denny Hoskins and his office. Attorneys representing LaStrada alleged their client was terminated for raising multiple legal and ethical concerns over the past year. In the complaint, the Secretary of State's office is accused of misusing public funds for an anti-Proposition B mailer. The office is also accused of illegally recounting votes and pressuring Marshall City officials to change the results of the April 7th municipal election. Despite the Saline County Clerk's office reassuring the certification was correct, the office recounted the votes and instructed city officials to change the winner of the election. Finally, the lawsuit claims the office fired LaStrada after he raised concerns about other staff members considering falsifying evidence for a federal hearing. LaStrada began working for the Secretary of State's office in January of 2025. He was terminated on April 28th. Prior to that, he served as Pettis County Clerk from 2011 to 2025. The lawsuit seeks an unspecified amount in damages. Marshall Public Schools is trying to put a rough start to the school year in the rearview mirror. Transportation problems left some students on the wrong buses, routes without drivers, and families wondering whether their children would get home on time. Superintendent Caleb Pettit addressed the problems during the last Marshall Board of Education meeting and accepted responsibility for the issues. Pettit says problems have included incorrect bus passes, students boarding the wrong buses, and periods when school officials were uncertain where some children were. The district had also placed high school and elementary students on the same buses. Pettit says the district has been working to rebuild its transportation operation, but a shortage of qualified drivers has complicated that effort. Pettit says five drivers had already been hired and a sixth is expected to join them. However, training those drivers created another problem. The district previously relied on a single driver trainer that quit 10 days before the beginning of school. Marshall is now working to educate two new driver trainers. The board has also approved $68,000 in electrical work at the district's bus barn, which includes outlets where buses can be plugged in during cold weather. Marshall Public Schools could spend more than $2 million to replace the grass football and soccer fields with artificial turf. However, one school board member is questioning whether the money would be better spent addressing problems elsewhere in the district. Deputy Superintendent David Renke presented the proposal to the Marshall Board of Education during its September meeting, telling members the district received three bids for replacing both playing surfaces. No action was taken on the proposal. Renke said he plans to spend the next month reviewing the bids, warranties, and differences between the proposed turf systems before returning to the board in October. Renke says the district began considering artificial turf because the existing grass fields will require significant investment, even if the turf proposal is rejected. If the board approves a bid in October, construction could begin after the fall sports season. Renke says all three companies indicated they would plan to have both fields finished by March 1st, ahead of the spring sports season. Renke estimates the new turf could last 10 to 15 years with an 8-year warranty. Marshall Municipal Utilities is in early discussions with an artificial intelligence developer about a possible data center project in Marshall. MMU General Manager Jeff Bergstrom told the Board of Public Works that he recently met with an AI developer to discuss a potential project and the utility infrastructure that would be required. The project remains in the early stages, with Bergstrom saying he still has information to provide to the developer before discussions move forward. Among the costs discussed was an estimated $2.5 million substation that would be needed for the project. Bergstrom also discussed requiring the developer to provide a deposit based on utility usage. The identity of the developer, potential location, and a construction timeline have not been disclosed. Bergstrom says interest from developers is not limited to Marshall. He says they're knocking on everyone's door. As a new school year gets underway, John McDonald with the Missouri School Boards Association says schools are focusing on safety and emerging challenges tied to artificial intelligence.
15: Somebody can make a threat using AI today, using a voice that's not their own, using a photo, an image that's not their own, and they can send that to a school or a community and have a significant impact on our day-to-day operations. The greatest opportunity for prevention is connection with kids. The bad things that we see happening around the country and school violence inevitably comes back to that student never had a trusted adult that they could go to and talk to.
0: McDonald says schools across Missouri and the nation can now use the K-12 Safety App, an AI-powered tool that helps educators prepare for and manage emergencies. The oral argument scheduled for September 17th by the 8th Circuit Court of Appeals could result in a last-minute change back to the 2025 gerrymandered congressional map. Kurt Barr is the St. Charles County Director of Elections. He says after the latest directive, they will be preparing for the 2022 map to be in effect, and any challenges on or after the 17th would delay military ballots.
16: We would recreate the election with a new map, and then send those corrected ballots to all those voters who had requested a ballot and say, hey, here is your corrected ballot. Please use this one instead of the other one.
0: Eric Fay is the Democratic Director of Elections in St. Louis County. He says the federal deadline for military ballots to go out would lapse if they were subjected to any late changes.
17: We would not be then in compliance with other state and federal laws requiring us to send military and overseas ballots to those voters on the 18th and 19th.
0: The 8th Circuit Court of Appeals set a hearing on the Missouri maps for the 17th of September. Missouri Congressman Jason Smith took the national stage Thursday at the Republican midterm convention in Dallas. Smith, who chairs the powerful House Ways and Means Committee, told delegates,
18: Vice President Vance likes to call himself a hillbilly from Appalachia. For those of you who may not know me, I'm Congressman Jason Smith, and I'm a hillbilly from the Ozarks. My dad was a preacher and an auto mechanic, and my mom worked at a factory so we could have health insurance. I grew up in a single wide trailer, and then we upgraded when I was in junior high school to a double wide.
0: Smith represents Missouri's 8th Congressional District and was the only Missouri elected official scheduled to speak at the national gathering. The convention focused on building support for Republican candidates ahead of November's midterm elections. And a St. Louis University YouGov poll finds the cost of living is on the minds of many Missouri voters. Professor Steve Rogers says 66% of those surveyed said they were worried about food costs.
19: Voters seem to be in Missouri quite concerned about, say, some more pocketbook issues. 69% of voters were very worried or somewhat worried about health care costs.
0: Other key issues for Missouri voters include education and infrastructure. And now you're up to date on the latest from the KDRO News Desk. I'm Kathy Edwards.
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0: I've seen it firsthand. The girls are a little crazy when he plays this live. 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And come a little closer. Folks, it is now time for the Here's Your Sign Dummy of the Day.
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0: All right, here we go. Police say a woman 32 years old was charged with felony pickle assault. Yeah, I read that correctly. When officers arrived on the scene, there were pickles and pickle juice and broken glass scattered all across the apartment. Who hadn't been there, right? Caitlin Blaine's boyfriend and roommate had a knot on top of his head big enough you could drive a four-wheeler off of because Miss Blaine had clobbered him in the head with a glass of dill pickles, glass jar of dill pickles. According to police, Blaine, 32, and the 34-year-old male victim had argued Monday morning about the mess she had made and left from the night before inside their Clearwater, Florida apartment. There it is. I knew this had some Florida on it. Blaine and the victim have dated for 6 years, and they are parents of a 2-year-old girl. And after being accused of making a mess, Blaine reportedly got agitated and grabbed a glass jar of pickles from which she had been eating and then struck the victim in the head with the pickle jar, resulting in the pickle splatter observed by the police. Can't make it up. Blaine, who declined to speak with cops, was arrested for aggravated assault with a deadly weapon, charged with a felony, and booked into the county jail. The pickle jar slash weapon, however, was not seized by the police. Congrats, Miss Blaine. You are today's winner of the Here's Your Sign Dummy of the Day.
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2: Well, me and my lady had our first big fight, so I drove around till I saw the neon lights of a corner bar.

Reno Weather Service in Pleasanton still has issued a severe thunderstorm warning for southern Ray County, northwestern Lafayette County until 6:15 p.m. At 5:35 p.m., a severe thunderstorm was located near Richmond, moving east at 20 miles per hour. Expected hazards include 60 miles per hour with gusts and quarter-size hail. This is a radar-indicated threat. The following impacts are expected. Hail damage to vehicles is expected. Expect wind damage to roofs, siding, and trees. Locations impacted include Richmond, Lexington, Harding, Henrietta, Camden, and Fleming. For your protection, move to an interior room on the lowest floor of a building. Repeating, a severe thunderstorm warning has been issued until 6:15 p.m. for the following counties in Missouri, Lafayette, and May.

0: Hometown Country, KDRO, 1490 AM and 101.3 FM, and it's time for your daily dose of good news. Christian Bale has opened up a foster care village in Palmdale, California, which focuses on keeping siblings together. He says, quote, "It's our job to turn their heartbreak and their pain into love and hope and a sense of future." The goal of the village is to keep siblings when entering the foster care system together, which isn't something that's always guaranteed. I didn't know that.
1: These are children who have gone through sometimes just horrible trauma. And, you know, life can be absolutely hideous and can also be absolutely beautiful and joyful. And they haven't seen so much of the latter. And that's what we need to show them. We need to show them that people can be trusted, that they can have stability, that we want to help them through whatever trauma they're going through, that the pain, through the anger that they have, that no matter what they do, we love them and we're going to be there for them.
0: The village is called Together California in Palmdale, about an hour north of Los Angeles. Batman out there being a real superhero. Good on you, Christian Bale.
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0: 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And let's get a check real quick of your forecast before I get out of here today. Tonight, cloudy. Chance of a rain about 60%, low of around 68. Tomorrow, sunny, high near 92. Thursday, going to be sunny as well with a high near 93. And Friday, sunny as we kick off the weekend with a high near 92. Right now, it's 94 and hot. No end in sight for this heat. When does the fall season start around here?
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3: The President versus the Supreme Court. I'm John Saucier, Fox News, and President Trump is lashing out at the United States Supreme Court over its decision on mail-in ballots. We head to the White House to get more from Fox's Jared Halpern.
4: Attorney General Todd Blanche says the Justice Department will comply with a Supreme Court order preventing the Postal Service from enforcing mail-in ballot restrictions sought by the president.
5: That doesn't mean that we're not going to do everything in this administration that we can to make sure that there are free and fair elections.
4: Blanche also says President Trump is very frustrated by recent Supreme Court rulings.
5: The idea that President Trump shouldn't be allowed to communicate to the American people his frustration, I don't share that.
4: In a social media post, President Trump wrote, "The justices are not the people he interviewed, but merely a shell of their original selves." At the White House, Jared Halpern, Fox News.
3: Fireworks on Capitol Hill today as FBI Director Kash Patel faced pointed questioning from Senate Judiciary Democrats while Republicans praised Patel's leadership. Many Democrats accused him and the Trump administration of politicizing the FBI, firing agents who participated in the investigations of President Trump.
6: We don't have an FBI director. We have a lackey here.
7: It's kind of ironic. He's running for president of the United States. He just got his 22nd ad campaign. Next.
3: A questioning there with New Jersey Democrat Senator Cory Booker. Patel points to plummeting crime and murder rates and record arrests, saying the Bureau has made America safer on his watch. And the Kennedy Center is closing, at least for now. The board voting to close over financial issues and a dispute over putting President Trump's name on the iconic performing arts venue, according to Fox News sources. Prior to Tuesday's board meeting, a federal judge had blocked the Kennedy Center board from adding Trump's name to the structure or grounds, saying it would violate an earlier ruling that his name was illegally added to the building. Judge Christopher Cooper ruled, simply put, defendants cannot install memorials for President Trump or anyone or anything else at the Kennedy Center without Congress's blessing. 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
3: Pennsylvania reporting its latest death from a complication of measles, making it four deaths now connected to the disease since last month.
12: The Pennsylvania Department of Health said the latest death was an 18-year-old person living in Mifflin County. A rare neurological complication of measles is the cause, according to the coroner. The deaths of a 40-year-old woman this past Saturday and two infants last month are also blamed on measles complications. None of the four were vaccinated. Measles is highly contagious. State health officials say it's been diagnosed in nearly 700 people in 38 counties this year, adding vaccination is the best defense. Governor Josh Shapiro took to X to criticize Health and Human Services Secretary Robert Kennedy Jr. for stoking vaccine skepticism. Gernal Scott, Fox News.
3: The FBI says they've captured a 21-year-old Pennsylvania man plotting a terror attack. Here's Fox's Eric Sean reporting.
13: Authorities say he pledged allegiance to ISIS and was planning an imminent terrorist attack. Caught near Pittsburgh, officials say they prevented what could have been a horrific tragedy. The FBI says 21-year-old Jonathan Kramer of Valencia, Pennsylvania, was nabbed as he appeared to be preparing for a mass shooting. He's charged with getting a rifle and nearly 200 rounds of ammunition for what they say he called a mission. Also had a scope, a prayer rug, 30 knives. This happened in a parking lot outside of Pittsburgh. Kramer is accused of saying that the targets could include nightclubs, theaters, concerts, and schools, boasting those attacks could cause a stampede that would result in even more deaths. Right now, he is being held in jail without any bail.
3: And it's been a tough September so far on Wall Street. That trend continued today with the Dow losing 328 points. NASDAQ was down 205. The S&P 500 lost 34 points. In New York City, I'm John Saucier, and this is Fox News.
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I guess she needed more to hold than just a telephone. Papa called mama each and every night just to ask her how she was and if his kids were alright. 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Mama was a looker, Lord, how she shined.

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0: Now, for the first time,
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3: Sorry, we're closed. I'm Tom Rigotti, Fox News. The board of the Kennedy Center has voted to close the facility amid financial issues and a dispute over putting President Trump's name on the iconic venue. Fox's Mike Emanuel reports.
4: There has been the ongoing legal battle over the name of the Performing Arts Center. For decades, it has been known as the Kennedy Center. The board has been trying to add President Trump's name to the building's facade and nearby outdoor plaza. Federal Judge Christopher Cooper again today blocked the board from adding the president's name, writing, quote, simply put, defendants cannot install memorials for President Trump or anyone or anything else at the Kennedy Center without Congress's blessing. With pending court challenges, it is not clear how long this closure will last.
3: In a Truth Social post today, President Trump, chairman of the center's board, says if the courts block his name from being added to the building, the reconstruction and renovation of the Kennedy Center will not take place. Lawmakers had plenty of questions for Treasury Secretary Scott Bessent at a House Financial Services Committee hearing about everything from the power of the dollar to the power of AI.
5: Massachusetts Democratic Congressman Stephen Lynch told Treasury Secretary Scott Bessent he's not sure it matters anymore if the good guys or the bad guys build AI.
6: It does matter whether the good guys or the bad guys have this.
7: But Mr. Secretary, here's my point, though. We're having control problems. So if we build something we can't control and the Chinese build something they can't control, the entity itself is what is the danger to us all.
5: Other Democrats questioned the success of the conflict with Iran and expressed concern over the power of the U.S. dollar. Bessent said the administration is focused on growth and that a fiscal consolidation is coming in an effort to get the government's house in order. Jessica Rosenthal, Fox News.
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3: The leader of the FBI says the Bureau is taking major steps in making sure the nation is safer. Fox's David Spunt is on Capitol Hill.
11: FBI Director Kash Patel came to Capitol Hill to tout falling violent crime rates. He praised FBI investigators, but there's one investigation that still remains a mystery. Patel was pressed about the probe into Thomas Crooks, the man who shot and almost killed President Trump at a campaign rally in 2024. Newly uncovered documents reveal Crooks had packages of gun parts delivered to him under a pseudonym. And an anonymous donor paid to cremate his body. Members of law enforcement